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1: Well, come here, Roy, and get groovy. You been uptown?
0: No, I ain't been uptown, but I've been around.
1: You mean to say you ain't been uptown?
0: No, I ain't been uptown.

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1: And you say either.
0: Well, you say neither.
1: And you say neither.
0: Well, either, either, neither, neither. Let's call the whole thing off. What do you say? Now, you like potato.
1: And you like potato.
0: Well, you like tomato.
1: And you like tomato.
0: Well, potato, potato, tomato, tomato. Let's call the whole thing off.
1: Let's do.
0: But oh, if we call the whole thing off, then we must part.
1: Is you telling me?
0: But whoa. If we call the whole thing off, baby, you know you'd break my heart, now don't you? You like pajamas.
1: And you like pajamas.
0: Well, I wear pajamas.
1: And give up pajamas?
0: For we know we need each other, so we better call the whole thing off. What do you say? Come on, let's call the whole thing off. Yeah.

0: yeah.
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3: Hey, everybody. Welcome into the show. Coming up this week, I have songs picked out for you from Southern Legacy to Traveling McCurry's, Rhonda Vinson on the way, the Nashville Bluegrass Band, Larry Cordell, Sister Sadie, Red Camel Collective, Andy Leftwich, and so many more. 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

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Here's Tears Fell on Missouri.

just continues to do so many great things in music. Molly Tuttle. That's next rodeo here on Knee Deep in Bluegrass and Blue Highway just ahead of that. KneeDeepInBluegrass.com is the website, and there's a contact page there if you'd like to get in touch. And you can always reach me through social media outlets like TikTok, Facebook, and Instagram. Well, I have Southern Legacy next, an all-star band, and this latest one they have is Bill from Isonville.

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Just ahead, the Traveling McCurries, Rhonda Vincent, the Nashville Bluegrass Band. I'm Cindy Baucom, and I sure appreciate you listening.

featuring the lead vocals of bass player Alan Bartram, the Traveling McCurries, with Gas and Oil. One of the hardest working artists in bluegrass, without question, is Rhonda Vincent. And a few years ago, she recorded her version of the Merle Haggard hit, Mama Tried. Let's enjoy it now on Knee Deep in Bluegrass, Rhonda Vincent.

0: that's the Nashville Bluegrass Band with No One But My Darling. I miss seeing them out on the circuit. What a band that was when they were together. Knee Deep in Bluegrass, it's brought to you by Foothills Country Ham.
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3: The recording represents some firsts for us. It's actually the first song that we have done with our new bass player, who's actually been in the band for a couple of years, but relatively new, Nelson Williams. That's the first song featuring his bass playing in the studio. And he takes out the bow for a little part of this, sort of the beginning of the second verse, then he quickly puts it back in, goes back to normal. But Nelson is a great bass player and a great guy. He's brought a lot to the band. It's also the first recording that we've done with my buddy from Italy, the dobro player Paolo Ercoli. We do some duo tours together, both in Europe and the U.S., and it's the first time he has been in on one of our recordings. Thanks to modern technology, he was able to do his part in Italy and send it on over. So that was a lot of fun to get to do that.
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Singer-songwriter band leader Larry Cordell, This Lonesome Road here on Knee Deep in Bluegrass. I'm your host, Cindy Bonkham, and I always appreciate you tuning this way to enjoy bluegrass music. You know, take a break from whatever you normally listen to, or if you normally listen to bluegrass, hey, that's all the more better, right? Here's Sister Sadie as our bluegrass continues.

Chris Jones and the Night Drivers here on Knee Deep in Bluegrass. Night Drivers banjo player Grace Van Hoff is the illustrator of my children's books,

0: into something positive. And if you haven't checked out the book yet, I hope that you will. On the homepage of kneedeepinbluegrass.com, there's a link that goes directly to the publishing page if you'd like to get a copy. And also, when you see me at festivals this year, when I'm emceeing events like I did last week at Camp Springs Bluegrass Park and got to see so many of you. And again, just thank you for supporting the book and those great causes. I feel really honored to have gotten to publish a children's book that can hopefully help others. Coming back with more great bluegrass right here on Knee Deep in Bluegrass. And again, I just thank you for being tuned in.
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Sean Camp has our next song, and it's the Guy Clark penned New Cut Road, Sean Camp, from the Ghost of Sis Draper album on Knee Deep in Bluegrass.

0: talented Andy Leftwich with the instrumental Tom and Jerry here on Knee Deep in Bluegrass. Sean Camp just ahead of that, and it was Red Camel Collective starting that set of bluegrass music here on Knee Deep in Bluegrass. I really appreciate you joining me when we're on the air with Knee Deep in Bluegrass. The website, kneedeepinbluegrass.com. 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
2: This hour on Knee Deep in Bluegrass, Hammertown, Downriver Collective, David Parmley, Claire Lynch, the Del McCurry Band, Trey Hensley. We'll hear from the infamous String Dusters and so many more. And we're going to remind you, too, that we have great sponsors here on Knee Deep in Bluegrass. Very proud to endorse the services of Foothills Country Ham, Sound Biscuit, Get It Played, Turnberry Records, the Doc and Rosalie Watson Music Fest, the Hopeless Holler Trading Company, and Hope in Harmony, the Mountain Home Music Company, and the Orange Army Bluegrass Festival. Well, they went viral last summer on social media, and their music career just took off because people loved the raw sound of their music, and I got to see them live and introduce them to the Merlefest crowd last month. Talking about the Creakers, here's Tennessee.

Shelby Means and Calamity Jane. I took a look at her tour schedule just the other day, and she is all over the place. But what a talented singer and bass player. I love to see her in person. Shelby Means. Stick around for Hammertown, David Parmley, Downriver Collective, and more here on Knee Deep in Bluegrass.

From the great state of Kentucky, the Bluegrass State. That's Hammertown, nothing left but time to do here on Knee Deep in Bluegrass. Downriver Collective is one of the newer bands and gaining a lot of momentum, getting a lot of attention, and they have a song that you're going to hear next here on the show called Heal These Hands. Downriver Collective on Knee Deep in Bluegrass.

0: founding member of one of our great groups in bluegrass, the Bluegrass Cardinals. They went into the Bluegrass Hall of Fame last year. That's David Parmley. David's still making some great music. Goodbye to the Blues from David Parmley here on Knee Deep in Bluegrass. Plenty more on the way, including Claire Lynch, the Del McCurry Band, Trey Hensley, Junior Sisk, KneeDeepInBluegrass.com, the website. And have you gotten to go out and enjoy any bluegrass festivals yet? It is bluegrass festival season. They are just happening all over. Are you one of those people that like to camp, maybe in an RV or a camper or even a tent camper? I prefer the hotel stay myself or a nice cabin in the woods. That's always great. But your support of live music is really important. And get out there and enjoy the weather. Enjoy the music. Yeah. More music on the way right here with me, Cindy Baucom.
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0: 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Claire Lynch has been in the studio working on a new release, and it's out, and she's living in Canada now, and I have this great song from her new release, these new recordings that she's been doing. It's called Suffer the Children, Claire Lynch on Knee Deep in Bluegrass.

That is one I love to see the Del McCurry Band do live. Traveling Teardrop Blues from the Del McCurry Band. Yeah, they just completed Del Fest over the Memorial Day weekend up in

Cumberland, Maryland. They always have such a nice crowd, and Del McCurry and the band hosting that great event up there in the state of Maryland. Del McCurry, he will always be heard here on Knee Deep in Bluegrass. What an entertainer. And he's done so much for the music to spread it, to collaborate with other artists. I think that's what really helps grow the music and get it to ears of different listeners when these artists collaborate with artists in other genres. And then suddenly people go, wow, bluegrass is really great music. Well, Trey Hensley makes a lot of great bluegrass. I first heard Trey Hensley when he was a guest vocalist on a Blue Highway studio recording many, many years ago when he was still really young. And then when Rob Ikes left Blue Highway, he teamed up with Trey Hensley. They got a Grammy nomination right off the bat with their first recording. And now Trey is doing a lot with his own band and just doing so well. He records for Pinecastle Music, and from the album Can't Outrun the Blues, here's Tucson, Trey Hensley on Knee Deep in Bluegrass.

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Tony Rice tattoo from Mylon Miller here on Knee Deep in Bluegrass. I'm Cindy Bauckham. And it was a few years ago when Mylon first played me the demo for that song he wrote, Tony Rice Tattoo. And I just kept hoping someone would record it because it just paints such a vivid picture of being at a music festival and meeting someone. And, you know, right off.

0: Junior Sisk has announced that he's getting off the road, retiring from the touring portion of the music business. He's finishing out this year. So definitely, if you see Junior Sisk on a handbill for a festival in your area, or travel, it's worth the travel, but be sure and go out and see and hear Junior Sisk and his great band, and just let Junior know how much you've enjoyed his music and getting to see and hear him and keeping that traditional bluegrass alive. Knee Deep in Bluegrass, it's brought to you in part by the Hopeless Holler Trading Company.
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Dead Man Walking from the infamous String Dusters. That's from their latest full-length project. Before that, we heard the Biebelhauser brothers, Aaron and Adam, with special guest Sam Bush on 110 Soldier. And with that, we round out this week's Knee Deep in Bluegrass. But I want to thank you for listening. I'm Cindy Bauckham, and our sponsors include Foothills Sugar Cured Country Ham. 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

I just want to thank you, Lord, for every time you've heard me when I pray. And I just want to thank you for always being there

0: WPAQ in Mount Airy, North Carolina. What happened there? We kind of lost contact there. We're going to take a look. We got 63 degrees, I believe, right now. It's our current temperature. Beautiful day on the way. Not a lot of movement in temperature-wise in the mid-70s, but that's okay. Beautiful day on the way. We'll look at that coming up in just a little bit, right after we start off the morning with some AP News.
1: AP News, I'm Marcela Sanchez. Authorities in Ukraine say Russia attacked across the country with 73 missiles and hundreds of drones. At least 11 people were killed and dozens injured. President Trump says Israel and Hezbollah militants in Lebanon have agreed to dial back their fighting. AP Washington correspondent Sagar Magani reports.
2: On social media, the president says he spoke with Israeli leader Benjamin Netanyahu and communicated with Hezbollah through mediators. He says the two sides agreed they will not attack each other. His post came after Netanyahu's government and ordered attacks in Beirut's southern suburbs. The ongoing fighting is a major obstacle in an emerging deal to extend the Iran war ceasefire. Tehran's foreign ministry says a ceasefire in Lebanon

0: Khan is an inseparable part of ending the war. Sagar Meghani, Washington.
1: Republican senators want more answers from the White House about a nearly $1.8 billion settlement fund. The fund is designed to compensate Trump's political allies. That could possibly include Trump supporters who beat police and attacked the Capitol on January 6, 2021. A court order has paused the fund's implementation. Kenya's president is defending the establishment of an Ebola quarantine facility by the U.S., a move that led to protests despite a court order blocking the plan. President William Ruto says the U.S. had a long-standing partnership with Kenya on health matters and that the quarantine facility at Laikipia Air Base was one of 24 facilities that had been established in the event of an Ebola outbreak in the country. Asian shares mostly declined and U.S. futures fell. More stories at apnews.com. This is AP News.
2: Well, good morning again. 63 degrees is our current temperature, and looking at the forecast for the week ahead, 74 today. Some of these days, again, wish you could just hang on to them all through the summer. East winds 3 to 7 miles an hour, very pleasant day to get things done, especially if you're out and about in the yard or garden. Tonight, our coolest night of the week, 48 and clear. Might need a little blanket tonight. And 81 and sunny on Wednesday night, 53 and clear. No mention of rain, a slight chance coming up on Monday. Hopefully we don't get back in that situation again. But 86 and sunny on Thursday, 57 the overnight low. And here we go. Hello, June. Near 90 on Friday and Saturday and Sunday. With a daytime high of clear skies. Overnight lows, respectively, Thursday night, 57, 60 on Friday night, 62 Saturday night, and 63 on Sunday night. Well, partly cloudy skies Sunday night, and partly sunny on Monday, high around 86, a little cooler, with a 30% chance of rain later on in the day. And that's the only chance mentioned in the forecast, even though we got clouds right now, and look like we might get a shower yesterday. Didn't pan out. But again, we're getting into June, so 90-degree weather is no shock. We've had some beautiful weather for the last couple of weeks, more or less, so that's kind of a bonus, but it's going to come to an end eventually. We start to heat on up, and hopefully we'll get some rain along the way in the extended outlook. Again, 63 degrees is our temperature.
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0: Is it possible to come back to God after failure or fear? Well, this week on Through the Bible, Abraham's story reminds us that there's always a way back to the altar. Dr. J. Vernon McGee shows how God meets us in conflict, uncertainty, and moments that stretch our trust, proving that even when we stumble, God is faithful to guide us forward.
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0: As Junior says, taking us down past the 6:30 mark here, WPAQ in Mount Airy, North Carolina. We'll have news coming up at the top of the hour, brought to you by Braddock and Hyatt Furniture. 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That is at 10 a.m. this morning and every morning this week here over WPAQ. Right now it's time to take a look at the forecast. 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
0: Taking a look at the weather forecast, partly sunny.

day high in the mid-70s. Eastwind 3 to 7 miles an hour. A beautiful day out there on tap. Tonight, mostly clear, and your coolest night of the week, 48. And clear, that might be the coolest night for a while, the way it looks. We'll have 81 and sunny tomorrow with a little breeze, and 53 and clear on Wednesday night. And we start to warm up. Temperatures, respectively, going like about 86 on Thursday. Friday, Saturday, and Sunday, around 90 degrees. Of course, it is June. You can expect that. And a little cooler on Monday, 86 and partly sunny. There is a little 30% chance of rain Monday afternoon. The only chance of rain I see on the scope right now through till about Monday. Again, your overnight lows gradually elevate also. 57 Thursday night. Around 60 Friday night, 62 Saturday night and Sunday night. But mostly we're in a dry mode again. That extended forecast looking, unfortunately, pretty much the same the way it checks out all the way through to the middle of the month. There are some chances of rain in there, about a 25-30% chance each day, maybe a shower or thunder shower. But right now, the projection, of course, pretty much along the lines of the way June should go. Temperatures around by the 11th, 12th to the 16th, around 87, 88 degrees of the daytime high. Overnight lows in the mid-60s. And looks like through about Wednesday of next week, we'll be around the low 80s once we get past Monday, around 86, around 80 on Tuesday, and 82 or 83 on Wednesday in the forecast. Then we start to get back into the upper 80s through the middle part of June. And again, some sporadic chances of rain through the middle part of the month. 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

In sports, the stage is now set for the Super Regionals as 16 teams attempt to advance to the College World Series in baseball after regional play wrapped up on Monday. Some big upsets yesterday as the regionals closed out play. Both Florida teams were knocked out, including one from the ACC. All in all, two ACC teams were bounced from the regionals, including an upset, number 2 Georgia Tech, losing in 10 innings to Oklahoma at the Atlanta regionals. Meanwhile, in the Tallahassee regional finals, it was St. John's over number 10 Florida State, 5-4. Again, Oklahoma, an 8-7 winner over Georgia Tech. And in the Gainesville regionals, Troy knocked off number 8 Florida, 10-2. Other regional action, wrapping up play yesterday, it was number 16 West Virginia over Kentucky in 10 innings, 6-5. Number 4 Auburn advanced in the Auburn regional, beating Milwaukee, 8-3. And in the College Station regionals, Southern California knocked off number 12 seed Texas A&M, 7-1. Down in Atlanta, Dayton Chalky hit a walk-off solo homer to deep center in the 10th inning to send the second-ranked Yellow Jackets home and the Oklahoma Sooners to the Super Regionals, where they'll face Kansas and Lawrence. They will join regional winners North Carolina out of the Chapel Hill region. Also, Little Rock, Cal Poly, Ole Miss, Kansas, Alabama, Texas, Oregon, Mississippi, Georgia. As they close out the field in advance of the Super Regionals, those games are scheduled to start on June 5th, going through Monday, June 8th. The Men's College World Series opens up on Friday, June 12th, and extends through June 21st or June 22nd at Charles Schwab Field in Omaha, Nebraska. Well, the NFL season officially started off yesterday with a bang. It included a potential blockbuster trade involving Philadelphia Eagles star wide receiver A.J. Brown. It had been long rumored the Philadelphia Eagles had been orchestrating a trade.

with the New England Patriots that would send the three-time All-Pro wide receiver to the Patriots. One trade no one expected to see involved two-time Defensive Player of the Year Myles Garrett. The Cleveland Browns reportedly agreed to trade Garrett to the Los Angeles Rams on Monday, while 2024 Defensive Rookie of the Year Jared Verse, the 2027 first-round pick, and more are headed to Cleveland. Organized team activities officially started this week with more teams getting underway. No live contact is permitted, but teams can conduct 7-on-7 and 9-on-9 and 11-on-11 live drills. And one legendary tennis star may be mounting a comeback. In 2022, Serena Williams announced she was evolving away from tennis, but 4 years later, it turns out she'll still have at least one more event in her. The 44-year-old Williams will return to the game in June, taking part in a doubles match at the HSBC Championships. Those begin on Monday, June 8th. It's unclear when Williams will play in her first match, as draws have not been made for the event just yet. Since she's been away from the game for years, she'll enter the championships as a doubles wild card. She'll partner up with Canadian Victoria Boko at the event. And the Stanley Cup Finals have arrived, with at least one nearby team trying to nail down the championship. Eastern Conference champion Carolina Hurricanes will go against the Western Conference champion Vegas Golden Knights for what would be the second championship in each franchise history. The Hurricanes have lost only one game in this current postseason. Meanwhile, the Golden Knights needed six games to beat the Utah Mammoth and the Anaheim Ducks in the opening two rounds, and four games to knock off Colorado in the third round. Again, Game 1 gets underway at 8 p.m. tonight down in Charlotte. The NBA Finals are set to tip off on Wednesday night as New York visits San Antonio. A couple of NBA scores last night. It was Dallas over Seattle 79-56, and Minnesota got past Phoenix 111-77. And a few baseball scores in the American League. It was Detroit over Tampa Bay 10-5, and Minnesota edged Chicago 9-6. In the National League, Miami was a 7-3 winner at Washington. Meanwhile, Milwaukee won at home against San Francisco 16-2, and Arizona turned back the Dodgers at home 4-1. Four interleague games, Kansas City over Cincinnati 9-2. It was Texas edging St. Louis 2-1. Colorado got past the LA Angels 9-8. And in 10 innings, it was Seattle over the Mets 3-2. And for WPAQ and WSYD Sports, I'm Bob King reporting.

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And this is WPAQ, Mount Airy, North Carolina. Coming up on 7:30 this Tuesday morning. And let's see what that current temperature is. 62 degrees, kind of cool. A little cool out there this morning. 62 degrees. It is 7:30. 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

0: 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Little Richard's Barbecue. Eat more pig.
1: AP News, I'm Marcela Sanchez. Eight people were killed today in southern Lebanon after Israeli drone strikes targeted the region. This comes a day after President Trump said Israel and Hezbollah agreed to dial back fighting. Israeli forces recently made their deepest incursion into Lebanon in 26 years. Secretary of State Marco Rubio is set to testify today before Congress for the first time since the start of the Iran war. Rubio will sit before House and Senate committees to make the State Department's annual budget request. But the focus is likely to shift quickly to the already unsteady ceasefire between Washington and Tehran, which has been further tested in recent days by back-and-forth attacks. In another series of moves restricting media access at the Pentagon, the Defense Department has declared its press office a classified space inaccessible to journalists. On X, acting Pentagon Press Secretary Joel Valdez confirmed the move, saying there was, quote, nothing controversial about it, and that it came because speech writers who use classified material were now occupying the space. There's new developments around the trial of the Charlie Kirk shooting suspect.
2: In Provo, Utah, defense attorneys for the man accused of killing Charlie Kirk had hoped to keep portions of a preliminary hearing closed during a presentation of evidence. But Judge Tony Graff ruled that the July hearings will be open to the media and the public.
3: The court respectfully denies defendant's motion.
2: The judge says the defense hadn't shown the hearings would prevent Tyler Robinson from getting a fair trial.
3: Much of the evidence the state indicated it intends to offer during the preliminary hearing is already in the public arena.
2: Robinson's charged with aggravated murder and other crimes in the September 10th assassination of the Turning Point USA co-founder. Prosecutors say they intend to seek the death penalty. I'm Jennifer King.
1: This is AP News.
0: Hey, and let's talk a little barbecue right now. 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Now, you don't get sides with the trays, but you get a lot of barbecue or beef brisket. The Spudzilla, the baked potato, the fantastic, gigantic, huge, incredible baked potato filled with butter, shredded cheese, hickory sauce, and topped with one of the following meats, chopped barbecue, smoked chicken, or beef brisket. It's called the Spudzilla. It's a big, big baked potato, and it's good. Then there's all kinds of sandwiches. The pork barbecue sandwich and chopped, chunky, or sliced pork barbecue. The beef brisket sandwich, make it a redneck cheesesteak. Nick's Pit Beef, Hercules, the smoked chicken sandwich, ranch smoked chicken club sandwich. Then the hamburgers are so good, the All-America. Third pound of burger topped with lettuce, tomato, and mayonnaise. You can add cheese and bacon if you like. Then there's the Carolina burger. You can add cheese to that. Little Richard's barbecue wraps and Little Richard's barbecue tacos. Southern soul food so good you'll squeal, and a big, big dessert lineup, including banana pudding,

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1: For WPAQ and WSYD News, I'm Bob King. In Virginia, the fight to bridge the affordable housing gap in the Commonwealth continues. Governor Abigail Spanberger says new laws signed Monday will help expand options for Virginians priced out of the market. She signed several bipartisan bills in Rocky Mount yesterday designed to lower housing costs and increase the supply of affordable rentals. A key focus is expanding access to manufactured homes, which are built in factories. And they're often less expensive than a traditional site-built housing. The governor also emphasized the economic ripple effect of housing shortages. Well, here we go again. Appalachian Power is seeking regulatory approval for a base rate increase that could raise the average Virginia residential customer monthly bill by $9.10 as early as March of next year. Regulators will consider the company's request while also evaluating a proposal related to complying with the state renewable energy law. That proposal, which is separate from the request to raise base rates, would increase the average residential monthly bill by about $4, also beginning in March. The company said in a news release Friday, the base rate increase is the lowest it's asked for in nearly 30 years. It's the same old song and dance, saying they sympathize with the customers, but that's as far as it goes. If approved by state regulators, the base rate increase would allow the company to earn $61.4 million more per year. Appalachian Power President Brian Abraham said, "We understand that any increase can affect our customers' household bills, and we do not take that lightly. No, you do not understand. A five-year-old might understand, but those pleas and complaints made by APCO customers have a habit of falling on deaf ears." More violence that included law enforcement. Two Chesterfield police officers remained in the hospital Monday after being shot while responding to a domestic incident on Sunday. A police canine died from injuries sustained in those shootings. At a news conference Monday, police said the officers were in critical but stable condition. That happened in Chesterfield around 4:40 p.m. at a home at the 12900 block of Gumfort Place. Police said a woman called for help, saying a man she knew was shooting his gun inside the home during a domestic situation. Police said Monday the situation involved a mother and son. At the time of the call, the woman said she was in an upstairs bedroom while the suspect was trying to get in the room. And the 48-year-old driver of a charter bus that killed five people in a crash on Interstate 95 in Stafford County is being held without bond after being charged with two felony counts of involuntary manslaughter. Jing Xing Dong of Staten Island, New York, was arrested Saturday by the Virginia State Police and served with a felony warrants while still hospitalized from the injuries he sustained in the crash. He'll be held without bond pending his first court appearance, which is scheduled after his release from the hospital. Each count of involuntary manslaughter carries a maximum sentence of 10 years in prison. In North Carolina news, a former police officer who was sent in a viral doorbell camera was seen in a doorbell camera video repeatedly punching a woman during an arrest has been charged with assault. Former Shelby police officer Carson Hyder, 22, turned himself in on Monday. The State Bureau of Investigation charged him with one count of assault, inflicting serious injury in connection with a Friday incident. He was released on a $10,000 secured bond. It's unclear if he has an attorney at this time. Hyder was fired Saturday after Shelby Police Department completed an administrative investigation into the incident. Officers were conducting a criminal investigation in Shelby on Friday when they encountered a suspicious female. The doorbell video appears to show an officer repeatedly punching a woman identified as 34-year-old Sherry Moore during the arrest before another officer appeared to intervene. It's unclear what happened before the video. Well, investigators have discovered more human remains Monday at a rock quarry in Reidsville after remains were previously found at the site in April. They were discovered at the rock quarry on 7730 U.S. 29 business on April 8th. Reidsville police say they were following up on April's findings Monday and using the FBI dive team as a resource. The additional remains have been collected and headed to a state lab in Raleigh for testing. Sheriff Sam Page said the remains appeared to have been in the water for some time, but still What is the holdup on the identification of those remains over the last 2 months?

0: And a man is facing six crime charges on Sunday after deputies of the Halifax County found a missing child. On Friday, deputies responded to an address in the Roanoke Rapids area in reference to locating a missing juvenile from Warren County. The sheriff's office conducted a search at a nearby home where they found the juvenile inside. The man inside the home, 24-year-old Jared Jeffers, was arrested and charged with statutory rape of a minor. He was taken to the Halifax County Jail without bond. And a man has been charged after the death of his younger brother, according to deputies of the Guilford County Sheriff's Office. Deputies responded to U.S. Highway 29 in Reidsville on May 25th after reports of someone being shot. They found Gabriel Sanchez, 8 years old, who was suffering from a gunshot wound. He was taken to the hospital but died from his injuries. Deputies determined the gun involved in the child's death had been left unsecured and was available to several children in the home. Officials charged Luis Sanchez Jr., 19, with misdemeanor storage of firearms to protect minors. Deputies said Sanchez Jr. was responsible for securing the gun. He is due in court on June 16th. That investigation is ongoing. And in local news, of course, a Carroll County man under arrest for the killing of a local deputy was extradited at a preliminary hearing on Monday, allowing a quick transfer to custody in Virginia. Michael Puckett was extradited and is being held at the New River Valley Regional Jail without bond. Puckett waived the extradition on Monday. He's charged with the following: two counts of assault with a firearm and the commission of a felony, convicted felon violent possession of transport and firearms, and convicted felony possession of tasers, explosives, ammunition, and other weapons, and murder of a law enforcement officer. Around 8:32 p.m. on May 31st, SBI agents took Michael Puckett into custody in Surry County at a home on Skyview Lane in Mount Airy. Agents say he was armed with a handgun at the time of his arrest, but was taken without incident. The house in North Carolina is only about 3 miles from where the shooting of the deputies took place in Virginia. The resident of the home called 911 to report Puckett being in his yard. He was booked into Surry County Detention Center without bond, awaiting a hearing. Meanwhile, in just a span of 24 hours, more than 300 people have stepped up to help and rally around Deputy Logan Utt's family following the tragedy. So far, they've raised over $25,000 to help the family with financial needs and providing meals for the family through July through a meal train. And one footnote, Virginia court records show Puckett faced 11 charges in Patrick County in 2015, including explosives, possession of explosives, and possession of a sawed-off gun. Those charges stem from authorities discovered a makeshift camp in Ararat, Virginia. At the camp, they found Molotov cocktails, a pipe bomb, a hand grenade, and an AK-47 assault rifle. Also, Nazi and Aryan paraphernalia were discovered at the site. Authorities eventually apprehended Puckett in Mount Airy. He was sentenced to 41 years in prison for those charges, but served only 8 months. Another situation of a dangerous person being dealt with kid gloves, and the court systems in both Surry and Patrick counties failing the public. Virginia court records show that Puckett was also charged with misdemeanor assault in 2016 and found guilty. In July of 2023, he was charged with possessing explosives and arson of personal property, but yet still nothing was done about it. Obviously, someone in the judicial systems are not doing their job. And if you're listening to the ads on both WPAQ and WSYD, you know it's time for the Mount Airy Fiddlers Convention this week in the Granite City. The annual event, marking its 54th year of existence, begins in earnest this Friday and finishes up on Saturday evening late at Veterans Park on West Lebanon Street, more commonly known as the Fairgrounds. The event will feature bands and individual competition in both bluegrass and old-time music. Performances begin at 7 p.m. June 5th, when bands play, and resume at 9:30 a.m. on June 6th with individual competition. Bands also hit the stage that day beginning at 6 p.m. And those who don't get their fill of sounds from the official stage can find several impromptu performances occurring throughout the park grounds over the course of this coming week or this week. Watching the main event is the icing on the cake of the annual event. Each night you can drop by and take part in one of a multitude of jam sessions that break out all of the campgrounds. And of course, there's plenty of food vendors on hand, in addition to others selling everything from instruments, CDs, and T-shirts. And for WPAQ and WSYD News, I'm Bob King reporting.
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Go Bears! Partly sunny, with a high near 74 today. East wind 5 to 7 miles per hour. Mostly clear tonight. A low of around 48 and calm wind. And sunny tomorrow, high near 81. Light and variable wind. Current temperature at WPAQ, Mount Airy, North Carolina, is 62 degrees, and it's mostly cloudy this morning. The Foothills Garage Doors, West Independence Boulevard, Mount Airy, has just presented the latest weather forecast. It's time now for the morning obituaries presented by WPAQ as a public service. Mrs. Mildred Millie Shelton Beal, 85, of Mount Airy, passed away peacefully on May 28th at the Woltz Hospice Home. She was born in Surrey County on November 1st, 1940, to the late Frank Benton Shelton and Alice Adkins Shelton. Millie graduated from Mount Airy Senior High School and the North Carolina Baptist Hospital School of Nursing. Dedicated many years of her life to caring for others as a registered nurse at Northern Hospital of Surrey County. She was also instrumental in organizing Surrey Medical Ministries. She was a faithful member of First Presbyterian Church of Mount Airy and has a special love for animals as well as a passion for helping anyone who crossed her path. She is survived by her son and daughter-in-law Mike and Lee Beal, her granddaughters, Catherine Beal, Francis, and husband Jordan, and Maggie Beal, as well as many dear friends and extended family members. In addition to her parents, she was preceded in death by her husband, David James Beal, and her brothers, Gary Franklin Shelton and Michael Charles Shelton. A private interment will be held at Oakdale Cemetery. A memorial service will be held Wednesday, tomorrow, June 3rd, at 11 a.m. at First Presbyterian Church, Mount Airy, with Pastor Rachel Brooks officiating. In lieu of flowers, memorials may be made to the Surrey Medical Ministries, 951 Rockford Street, Mount Airy, and Surrey Animal Rescue, P.O. Box 981, Mount Airy. Moody Funeral Service Mount Airy is serving the Beal family. Mrs. Mildred Hope Wood McBride, age 76, of Pilot Mountain, passed away Sunday at Novant Health Forsyth Medical Center in Winston-Salem. She was born on November 2nd, 1949, in Surrey County, to the late Clyde Odell Wood and Bertha Harrison Wood Caps. Mrs. McBride retired from Cross Creek Apparel, where she worked as a supervisor. After leaving Cross Creek, she enrolled in Surrey Community College and received a degree in horticulture. She loved working at her flower gardens and spending time with her family. Left to cherish her memory, her husband, Edgar Pete McBride, children Matthew McBride and Denise, Zachary McBride and Valerie, grandchildren Justice, Lucas, Elijah, Ethan, Bryson, Maddie, Savannah, and Abraham McBride. Great-grandchildren Addison, Harrison, and Hosanna McBride, as well as one on the way, a sister, Debbie Bowman and Blaine, special nephew Christopher Bowman and Christina. A memorial service will take place this Thursday, June 4th, at 11 a.m. at the Moody Funeral Home Chapel, with the service conducted by Pastor Donnie McBride. The family will receive friends Thursday morning from 10 a.m. until time for the service at Moody's. 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

0: Ive of Mount Airy, passed away Thursday at Novant Health Forsyth Medical Center in Winston-Salem. She was born on December 28, 1940, in Carroll County, to the late Howard and Goldie Jones Combs. Left to cherish her memory, her husband of 67 years, Castle Simonis, children Marty Simonis and Robin, grandchildren Ashley Simonis and James and Brandon Simonis and Sonny. Great-grandchildren, Callie Simonis, one on the way, Mary Simonis, sister Marilyn Hill, brothers Doug Combs and Rodney Combs. In addition to her parents, Mrs. Simonis was preceded in death by a sister, Lovelane Simonis, brother Archie Combs. The funeral service will take place tomorrow, Wednesday, June 3rd, at 2 o'clock at the Moody Funeral Home Chapel in Mount Airy, with the service conducted by Dr. Chris Benfield. 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WPAQ Mount Airy, North Carolina, would like to extend our condolences to the bereaved. Our time this morning is 7:53, and it's time now for a hymn of the day, presented by Galyon's Christian Supply and Homeschool Headquarters in King and Statesville.
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0: 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Hey, don't miss out on the 61st annual Blue Ridge Baptist Camp Meeting, 7:30 nightly. It began last night. There's a combined choir and special singing each night. This week, June 1st through the 5th, Pastor Leonard Fletcher will be preaching. Next week, June 8th through the 12th, Pastor James Knox. Then on June the 26th and 27th, it'll be a Blue Ridge Baptist Youth Rally led by Pastor Jonathan Barker. So again, the 61st annual Blue Ridge Baptist Camp Meeting is underway. It began last night, two full weeks, and then the youth rally at the end of the month, 7:30 nightly. That's Pastor Leonard Fletcher this week and Pastor James Knox next week, 2049 Caudill Drive. That's 2049 Caudill Drive in Mount Airy. 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
1: AP News, I'm Marcela Sanchez. 8 people were killed today in southern Lebanon after Israeli drone strikes targeted the region. This comes a day after President Trump said Israel and Hezbollah agreed to dial back fighting. Israeli forces recently made their deepest incursion into Lebanon in 26 years. Secretary of State Marco Rubio is set to testify today before Congress for the first time since the start of the Iran war. Rubio will sit before House and Senate committees to make the State Department's annual budget request. But the focus is likely to shift quickly to the already unsteady ceasefire between Washington and Tehran, which has been further tested in recent days by back-and-forth attacks. In another series of moves restricting media access at the Pentagon, the Defense Department has declared its press office a classified space inaccessible to journalists. On X, acting Pentagon Press Secretary Joel Valdez confirmed the move, saying there was, quote, nothing controversial about it, and that it came because speech writers who use classified material were now occupying the space. There's new developments around the trial of the Charlie Kirk shooting suspect.
2: In Provo, Utah, defense attorneys for the man accused of killing Charlie Kirk had hoped to keep portions of a preliminary hearing closed during a presentation of evidence. But Judge Tony Graff ruled that the July hearings will be open to the media and the public.
3: The court respectfully denies defendant's motion.
2: The judge says the defense hadn't shown the hearings would prevent Tyler Robinson from getting a fair trial.
3: Much of the evidence the state indicated it intends to offer during the preliminary hearing is already in the public arena.
2: Robinson's charged with aggravated murder and other crimes.

0: the September 10th assassination of the Turning Point USA co-founder. Prosecutors say they intend to seek the death penalty. I'm Jennifer King.
1: This is AP News.
2: And this is WPAQ. Good morning. It's just 3 minutes after the hour of 8 o'clock. Let's take a look at that weather forecast for the listening area. Weather forecast looks like this. Partly sunny, a high near 74 degrees today. East winds around 6 miles per hour. Mostly clear tonight, low down to 48 degrees. Tomorrow, we warm up a little bit. Sunny, high near 81. Mostly clear Wednesday night, low of 53. Thursday and Friday, sunny both days, high of 86, with a low of 57 on Thursday, up to 90 on Friday, with a low of 60. For the weekend, Saturday and Sunday, sunny and hot. High of 91 on Saturday, high of 90 on Sunday, and lows in the lower 60s. Well, at least they don't have rain in the forecast for the Mount Airy Fiddlers Convention. That's unusual. It's just heat, but that's okay. That's okay. Bring a jacket down there on that creek. At night, you still may need a jacket. Anyway, right now we stand at 62 degrees at WBAQ. 4.5 minutes past the hour of 8 o'clock. Let's turn to the king of the airwaves, Bob King, in sports.
3: In sports, the stage is now set for the Super Regionals, as 16 teams attempt to advance to the College World Series in baseball after regional play wrapped up on Monday. Some big upsets yesterday as the regionals closed out play. Both Florida teams were knocked out, including one from the ACC. All in all, two ACC teams were bounced from the regionals, including an upset, number 2 Georgia Tech, losing in 10 innings to Oklahoma at the Atlanta regionals. Meanwhile, in the Tallahassee Regional Finals, it was St. John's over number 10 Florida State 5-4. Again, Oklahoma an 8-7 winner over Georgia Tech. And in the Gainesville Regionals, Troy knocked off number 8 Florida 10-2. Other regional action wrapping up play yesterday, it was number 16 West Virginia over Kentucky in 10 innings 6-5. Number 4 Auburn advanced in the Auburn Regional, beating Milwaukee 8-3. And in the College Station Regionals, Southern California knocked off number 12 seed Texas A&M 7-1. Down in Atlanta, Dayton Taki hit a walk-off solo homer to deep center in the 10th inning to send the second-ranked Yellow Jackets home and the Oklahoma Sooners to the Super Regionals, where they'll face Kansas and Lawrence. They will join regional winners North Carolina out of the Chapel Hill region. Also, Little Rock, Cal Poly, Ole Miss, Kansas, Alabama, Texas, Oregon, Mississippi, Georgia. As they close out the field in advance of the Super Regionals, those games are scheduled to start on June 5th, going through Monday, June 8th. The Men's College World Series opens up on Friday, June 12th, and extends through June 21st or June 22nd at Charles Schwab Field in Omaha, Nebraska. Well, the NFL season officially started off yesterday with a bang. It included a potential blockbuster trade involving Philadelphia Eagles star wide receiver A.J. Brown. It had been long rumored the Philadelphia Eagles had been orchestrating a trade with the New England Patriots that would send the 3-time All-Pro wide receiver to the Patriots. One trade no one expected to see involved 2-time Defensive Player of the Year Myles Garrett. The Cleveland Browns reportedly agreed to trade Garrett to the Los Angeles Rams on Monday, while 2024 Defensive Rookie of the Year Jared Verse, the 2027 first-round pick, and more are heading to Cleveland. Organized team activities officially started this week with more teams getting underway. No live contact is permitted, but teams can conduct 7-on-7 and 9-on-9 and 11-on-11 live drills. And one legendary tennis star may be mounting a comeback. In 2022, Serena Williams announced she was evolving away from tennis. But 4 years later, it turns out she'll still have at least one more event in her. The 44-year-old Williams will return to the game in June, taking part in a doubles match at the HSBC Championships. Those begin on Monday, June 8th. It's unclear when Williams will play in her first match, as draws have not been made for the event just yet. Since she's been away from the game for years, she'll enter the championships as a doubles wild card. She'll partner up with Canadian Victoria Boko at the event. And the Stanley Cup Finals have arrived, with at least one nearby team trying to nail down the championship. Eastern Conference champion Carolina.

0: Hurricanes will go against the Western Conference champion Vegas Golden Knights for what would be the second championship in each franchise history. The Hurricanes have lost only one game in this current postseason. Meanwhile, the Golden Knights needed six games to beat the Utah Mammoth and the Anaheim Ducks in the opening two rounds, and four games to knock off Colorado in the third round. Again, Game 1 gets underway at 8 p.m. tonight down in Charlotte. The NBA Finals are set to tip off on Wednesday night as New York visits San Antonio. A couple of NBA scores last night. It was Dallas over Seattle 79-56, and Minnesota got past Phoenix 111-77. And a few baseball scores in the American League. It was Detroit over Tampa Bay 10-5, and Minnesota edged Chicago 9-6. In the National League, Miami was a 7-3 winner at Washington. Meanwhile, Milwaukee won at home against San Francisco 16-2, and Arizona turned back the Dodgers at home 4-1. Four interleague games, Kansas City over Cincinnati 9-2. It was Texas edging St. Louis 2-1. Colorado got past the LA Angels 9-8. And in 10 innings, it was Seattle over the Mets 3-2. And for WPAQ and WSYD Sports, I'm Bob King reporting.
1: Thank you, Bob King. It is 9.5 minutes past the hour of 8 o'clock. It is time, once again, for the Mountain Morning Show here on WPAQ.

And good Tuesday morning to you, everyone. This is your old radio pal, Tim Fry, with you once again. It is a Tuesday edition of the Mountain Morning Show. Now, if you had to be at work at 8 o'clock, you are just about 12 minutes late. What are you going to tell the boss? Boss, I laid my car keys on the... Yeah, you know, I've got a carport, and I got a little, I call it a roll-lock. You know, it's a little brick wall there. And I laid my car keys there while I was putting things in my car to come to work. And a squirrel stole my car keys, and I had to do a lot of negotiating with him to get them back. That's my story. I'm sticking to it. If you have to be at work at 8:30, you got a little time to get there. If you have to be at work at 9 o'clock, grab a cup of coffee, some milk or juice. Get to feeling good before you head out that door this morning. It's our job to bring you some traveling music. So here we go.

0: I'm going to sleep one eye open from now on. I'm here, my voice wanting to leave. Anyway, that's Della Maig, Sleep with One Eye Open. And we also heard Biling Cabbage Down from Trish Kilby 4 and Mickey Gallion on those lead vocals. I'm a Lonesome Fugitive. That's the Carolina Travelers, old Randy Frosty Hyatt doing those vocals for you. And the 40 Acre Blues from the Darryl Webb Band. Started things off 8:24 your time.
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0: All right, Kelly Epperson is totally not responsible for anything I say. Anyway, let's see. Oh, let's just get back to more music. 8:25 your time. Here's the Farmhands.

0: Swing on the Golden Gate. That's the Buck Stankle Boys for you. Yes, sir. We also heard Mama get you for swinging on that gate and you'll break it off the hinge. Anyway, in a country town, that was Farmhands for you. All right, it is 8:31 and it's time for today's tip for parents.
1: This is today's tip for parents from the Parent Institute. I'm Dr. John Wherry. Being a school volunteer is our topic. Schools are always looking for volunteers and welcome them because there are a lot of ways they can help. But if you think volunteering is a one-way street, think again. Listen to what volunteers say about why they like to do it. One says, you learn what's going on in school. Your child probably doesn't tell you everything you want to know, and volunteering gives you a new perspective. Another says, you'll develop skills. You might manage projects, edit publications, raise money, or use a computer, and you'll have things to talk about with your child. 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Your focus may be on your child, but it doesn't take long to see that you make a difference for lots of students. For more ideas to help children learn, visit the Parent Institute website at radio.parentinstitute.com.

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Tim Fry with you on the Mountain Morning Show. Let's see what happened today in history. Today is Tuesday, June 2nd. June is busting out all over, as they say. It's June 2nd, the 153rd day of 2026. There are 212 days left in the year. On this date, in 1886, 49-year-old President Grover Cleveland became the first president to get married in the White House, wedding 21-year-old Frances Folsom. He was 49, she was 21. On this date in 1924, Congress passed the and President Calvin Coolidge signed the Indian Citizenship Act, a measure guaranteeing full American citizenship for all Native Americans born within U.S. territorial limits. On this date in 1941, baseball's Iron Horse, Lou Gehrig, died in New York of the degenerative disease, ALS, also known as Lou Gehrig's disease. He was 37 years old. On this date in 1953, Queen Elizabeth II was crowned at age 27 at the ceremony in London's Westminster Abbey, 16 months after the death of her father, King George VI. On this date in 1966, U.S. space probe Surveyor 1 landed on the moon and began transmitting detailed photographs of the lunar surface. On this date in 1997, Timothy McVeigh was convicted of murder by a federal jury in the 1995 bombing of the Alfred P. Murrah Federal Building in Oklahoma City, which killed 168 people. McVeigh would be sentenced to death and was executed in 2001. On this date in 1999, South Africans went to the polls in their second post-apartheid election, giving the African National Congress a decisive victory. Retiring President Nelson Mandela was succeeded by Thabo Mbeki. And I don't know if I got that name right. I hope I did. All right, on this date in 2012, ousted Egyptian President Hosni Mubarak was sentenced to life in prison after a court convicted him on charges of complicity in the killing of protesters during the 2011 uprising that forced him from power. Mubarak was later acquitted and freed in March of 2017. He died in February of 2020. On this date in 2016, autopsy results revealed that musician Prince died of an accidental overdose of fentanyl, a powerful opioid painkiller. On this date in 2023, two trains derailed in eastern India, killing 275 people and injuring hundreds. Officials said an error in the electronic signaling system led to a passenger train wrongly changing tracks and crashing into a freight train. It was a computer error, okay? Yeah. There you go. There's today in history. We'll let you know who's having a birthday around 12:30 or so. If you're having a birthday, I hope you have 100 more, and we're all here to help you celebrate. Our thought for the day comes from H.L. Mencken, who said, "The older I grow, the more I distrust the familiar doctrine that age brings wisdom." For as my dad said once upon a time, he looked at me and said, "Son, these golden years are full of rust."

0: 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Let's see. 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
1: And your Foothills Garage Doors forecast looks like this. Partly sunny today. East winds around 6 miles per hour. A high of only 74 degrees. But I like that for a high. Mostly clear and a cool 48 degrees tonight. Sunny on Wednesday, Thursday, and Friday. It'll be hot on Friday, I'll just tell you. It's going to be pretty warm as we go along. Sunny, though. Wednesday, Thursday, Friday, just sunny skies. A high of 81 with a low of 53 on Wednesday. High of 86, low of 57 on Thursday. And 90 degrees on Friday with a low of 60. Weekend, sunny and hot Saturday and Sunday. High of 91 on Saturday. High of 90 on Sunday. Lows at night in the lower 60s. 62 degrees right now at WPAQ. 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Of course, we got the Mount Airy Fiddlers Convention coming up this weekend. But next weekend, over in Dobson, got the big Ground Steak Festival.
2: It's time for the North Carolina Ground Steak Festival, taking place Saturday, June 13th, from 10 a.m. until 8 p.m. in downtown Dobson, North Carolina. The festival will feature the Surry County Ground Steak Sandwich, along with other delicious food, artisans and crafts, and children's activities, as well as live bluegrass and old-time music from the bandstand located at Dobson Square Park. 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And all the fun in the children's area is sponsored by Chick-fil-A of Mount Airy, Corum Construction, Johnson Granite, Surry Communications, and Wayne Sanderson Farms. That's the North Carolina Ground Steak Festival, Saturday, June 13th, 10 a.m. to 8 p.m. in downtown Dobson, North Carolina. I'll see you there.
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1: All right, Nestor Hosiery, one of our fine, fine sponsors for the big broadcast from the Mount Airy Fiddlers Convention this weekend. All right, it is 8:42. We're going to try to make you grin just a little bit.

0: He knows everything about driving. It's very convenient for me. But sometimes I get confused. See, I don't know how I get anywhere without my helper in the car. I'd probably be bouncing off trees and buildings and stuff, but she's there to help. Like, she tells me when the light changes colors and everything. It's very convenient and helpful. Like, it's green. Thank you, helper. Because I was confused. I didn't know. Thanks, Captain Prism. She's very helpful in the car for me. I always know how fast I'm going with my helper. She lets me know. You know how fast you're going? Yeah, I got a speedometer right here, but thanks for the backup. That thing ever snaps in half, I got you to back me up. When you see old guys driving 35 on the freeway, it's not because they want to, they've been trained to, for crying out loud. Their foot has been governed by a woman. You ever see, like, oh, I want to go faster, I just don't think I should. I just feel like something horrible's going to happen if I go any lower. Gonna get an ice pick in my ear hole or something bad's gonna happen, Roy. She's very helpful in the car. That's right. She gives me statistics when we're in the car.
1: That's right. You know that men have the most accidents. Gee, I wonder why that is. Let me ponder that for a nanosecond. It's because the woman in the passenger side, because you always react to every little thing. And that's okay. Just don't do the noise.
0: What was that?
1: That was the garage door opening, sweetheart. We haven't left yet. Can you give me a change of pants before we go? These aren't going to work for the gala. I'm sorry. It was silver. It was moving. I thought it was a Volvo. I'm sorry.
2: You're driving one night. We're driving one night, it's like 2 o'clock in the morning, and it's just, I'm just so tired, I'm just hallucinating. My wife's just sacked out. She got that eyelid. And we hit a bump, 2 o'clock in the morning, she goes.
0: She says this,
2: you want me to drive?

0: about bacon, you're sadly mistaken. She bought a ride home. Grandma bought a home. Grandma bought a home. If you think about bacon, you're sadly mistaken. She bought a ride home. Yeah, Grandma bought herself a Harley Davidson. She got herself a home. It's a shiny blue 800-pound super glide home. Boy, you ought to see her going down them dirt roads out there in the Shenandoah Valley, Virginia. Boy, she's sexy, got that black leather on. Telling you what, she's looking good.
1: So I graduated from college in 1986 from the University of Georgia, and if you do the quick math, that makes me 55 years old. And I love being over 50. There's something magical about, particularly as a woman, about being over 50, is I just don't care what people think anymore, and it's very freeing. It's really fun. And it happened in Target in South Portland, Maine, right after my 50th birthday. It was February, it was snowing, and in Maine, probably like here, it snows, and they give you these towels at Target to wipe out the snow out of the shopping carts that come in from the parking lot. This particular day, I got there, and there were all the shopping carts were wet, but there were no towels. But there was this little millennial girl at the door, and she was the Target greeter that day. And her name was Amanda, and she was just getting through her three-hour grueling shift at Target. And I said, Amanda, where are those towels? These shopping carts are wet. She goes, oh, they're still wet from last night. I said, it's 2:00 in the afternoon. She goes, I know, it's almost time for my break. Well, how am I supposed to shop? These are wet. She said, well, you can just take it in the bathroom and wipe it out with a paper towel, duh. And I thought, you know, my 30-year-old self would have gone in the bathroom and wiped it out with a paper towel. My 40-year-old self would have called Amanda's manager over, and we would have had a discussion about customer service. But my 50-year-old self just took my shopping cart directly to the first clothing section that I came to. And I just lined it with little boys' t-shirts and soaked up all the water in there. I shopped for an hour and a half, and then I got to the checkout line. I paid for the things that I wanted. I got down to those shirts. I said, you know what? I've decided I don't want these. They're wet. Maybe Amanda can wipe them out on her little break. I'm 50. As I have gotten older, I've noticed that my magazine subscriptions have changed. I don't get People magazine anymore because I don't know any of the people in People. Who are these people? I don't care. I stopped getting Cosmo a long time ago because they had those little quizzes in there. Ooh, what's your lovemaking style? I don't know, I'm 55, I got 3 kids, I got 2 jobs. Here's my lovemaking style. You want to do what? Like right now? I have so much to do. I have a list. You're not on it. Sorry. Sorry. There's that magazine called Real Simple, and everything in it is just real hard. Create your own cactus garden. No. Make your bathroom a sanctuary. Have you seen my bathroom? No. Now, my favorite magazine right now is called Garden and Gun. And it is a real magazine for middle-aged Southern women who like to pull weeds and contemplate who we want to shoot right in the head. And it's true. Middle-aged women want to shoot at least 5 people in the head every day. But we don't do it because that's wrong, that's murder. So what do? If somebody makes us mad, we call up our friends and we go fellowship and we have our walking groups. You will see middle-aged women walking together, and we are walking and talking and walking and talking, and we are getting all that out of every day. And my husband's like, why don't you just go for a run by yourself? I'm like, I can't. We are saving lives. This is why serial killers are always men.

0: They don't have a walking group to go to. They have all this anger and frustration. It just comes out as murder. We prevented 3 murders this morning in our walking group. One of them was yours.
1: Finally, I'm asleep. And I am awakened this time by a knock on the door. I get up to go to the door, and my right arm has fallen asleep. That's the weirdest thing that can happen to a human being, because your brain has not been notified. Your brain says to your arm, "Open the door." And your arm says, "I don't live here anymore. They foreclosed on me. Tingle lives here now." I couldn't open the door. I had to have my leg help my arm to get it up to where I could open the door. I finally got the door open, and who's there? Teenagers, tell me, who's there? That's right, nobody! Oh, ha, ha, ha! I can hear him down at the end of the hall going, "Did you see the man? His arm didn't work." And then I heard the words that caused my brain to snap like a trap around them and form my own plan. These were the words that I heard. "Let's do it again." I closed the door. I stood beside the door and waited for them to come back. 2.5 hours I waited. It was worth it. Eventually, I heard them coming. Boom, boom, boom, boom, boom, boom, boom, boom, boom, boom, boom, boom. I looked out the hole, the little peephole. 2 girls and a boy. The boy is maybe 17, 14, 17. He's somewhere in that. The girls, he is excited. This kid is out of his mind with excitement. He's in a hotel. It's late at night. He's with 2 beautiful girls. And the girls are playing him like a violin. They're, you know, they're, "Oh, do it for us. Do it again, for us." That boy looked in the peephole. My door, he's looking in the little peephole. I was looking out at the peephole. His eyeball is that big around. And he decides to do it. And I watch his fist come back. This true story, watch his fist come back. And then I watch his fist start forward in slow motion. I am ready. I have been ready for 2.5 hours. I got the door handle already turned. And when his hand almost reached the door, I just yanked the door open and went, "What do you want?" Do you know what a joy it is for a man my age to see a 17-year-old boy wet his trousers?
2: That's Ken Davis. Who's there? What do you want? Oh, man. We also heard Karen Morgan talking about after 50, you just don't care. I know how that is. I say things now I used to just think. Let's see, what else do we hear in there? We heard Nothing Fancy. Grandma Bought a Hog. And let's see, I know we had Tim Hawkins talk about The Helper in the Car. And Dr. R.D., Jumping Bill Carlisle, Dr. R.D., talking about the rubbing doctor. Now, listen, that's just picking. Because I've been to the

0: chiropractor, and they do you a lot. Those rubbing doctors, as they used to call them, they're chiropractors, but they do you a lot of good. I've been, you know, but we like to pick at people. So we can pick at them a little bit. And let's see what else we. Oh, we had Homer and Jethro, poor old Kalijah. All right, well, we hope we got you grinning. That's what all that was about, to make you grin just a little bit, make you smile, maybe forget your troubles. I hope we did. That's what we were shooting for. Hope we accomplished that and got you grinning. Now, we are going to break for news and weather. And the weather, we've not got any rain in the forecast, and it's a nice day today. I think 74 degrees for a high is wonderful as far as I'm concerned. A little crisp this morning, that's okay. I can deal with that. And we'll long for days like this in about a month. But, you know, people don't get mad about the weather. They do get mad about the news. We're getting ready to have the newscast. And people get bent out of shape, I mean, furious. But listen, it's all right to be informed. We need to be informed. But there's no need to get mad. Nothing surprises God. Absolutely nothing surprises God. He never looks down and goes, wonder how that happened. Never has and never will. So don't worry about it. Okay? Don't get upset. God's got it. All right, Tim Fry with you on the Mountain Morning Show.
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2: AP News, I'm Marcela Sanchez. Israeli strikes in southern Lebanon have killed at least 8 people. A day after President Trump said a de-escalation had been arranged.
3: Israel had threatened on Monday to strike Beirut's southern suburbs, causing panic in the Lebanese capital as thousands fled to safer areas, and Hezbollah fired rockets at northern Israel. Israeli forces had recently made their deepest incursion into Lebanon in 26 years, but Beirut has been mostly spared over the past 6 weeks. Donald Trump late Monday announced, after a call with Israeli Prime Minister Benjamin Netanyahu and communicating with the Lebanese Hezbollah group through mediators, that there'll be no troops going to Beirut. But come Tuesday, Israeli drone strikes on southern Lebanon killed 8 people, including a father and his son and daughter. I'm Charles Teletesma.
2: Russia launched hundreds of drones and dozens of missiles against Kyiv and other Ukrainian cities overnight. Authorities say at least 18 civilians were killed and more than 100 injured. Residents in Kyiv had been on edge for days after Russia warned that a massive aerial attack was coming and warned foreign diplomats to leave the Ukrainian capital. Primaries are being held in 6 states today. That includes California, Iowa, Montana, New Jersey, New Mexico, and South Dakota. In California, 2 candidates for the state's governor will emerge from a massive pool of 61 others. Voters will also select U.S. House nominees using a new map they approved in a 2025 ballot measure. Also on the ballot is a long list of state and local contests, including a Los Angeles mayoral race, where the Democratic incumbent mayor faces more than a dozen challengers. In New Jersey, voters will nominate candidates for both chambers of Congress, including in one key battleground district that could decide control of the U.S. House. More election coverage at apnews.com. This is AP News.
0: This is WPAQ weather. Let's turn to that weather forecast. We're stuck at 62 degrees. That's all right. That's fine. I don't mind that. Right now, here's your forecast. Mostly sunny today, a high near 74 degrees. East winds around 6 miles per hour. Mostly clear tonight, low around 48. And for Wednesday, Thursday, and Friday, sunshine each day. Wednesday, a high of 81 with a low of 53. A little warmer Thursday, a high of 86, low of 57, and downright hot on Friday, a high of 90 Friday with a low of 60. Saturday, sunny and hot, high of 91, low of 62. And Sunday, sunny and hot, high of 90, low of 63. Goes straight from spring to summer. Presently 62 degrees at WPAQ. And that is your weather forecast. 6 minutes, almost 7 minutes past 9 o'clock your time. 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Let's get back to more music now. Here's Mack Wiseman.

0: tune called Slice and Dice. That's from a great mandolin player, Mark Stoffel. Slice and Dice. And we also heard Larry Sigmund and Barbara Poole on My Long Journey Home. New music from Lonesome River Bands called Back When. And we started things off Mac Wiseman and Sweeter Than the Flowers. 18 after 9 o'clock, we'll be back.
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0: All right, and hope you guys are enjoying the Route 740 show. That's something new for us, and we hope you enjoyed it. A lot of old classic country and bluegrass that maybe you haven't heard in a long time. Here, I'm going to bring you a song now that if we were on Route 740, I'd play it by Porter and Dolly. But we're in our regular programming, but this is still a great song no matter what. Here's Dale Ann Bradley and Marty Rabin.

0: Twin Creek String Band with Pallet on the Floor. And we also heard the brand new Whippoorwill from Junior Sisk. That's new from Junior. And Marty Rabin and Dale Ann Bradley, Holding On to Nothing, started things off for us. It's 9:30 on the Eastern Seaboard, so we better take a look at that weather forecast, see what we have in store now with the Fiddler's Convention coming up and everything. We're going to have some good weather. Usually, you know, we usually have to have mud boots on over there, but it don't look like that's going to happen this time unless they change the forecast. You're going to need to find ways to stay cool during the day. We'll have to send you through to voicemail there. You're going to have to find ways to stay cool during the day and maybe a jacket at night, according to how old you are. Young folks, they don't need it. If you're my age, I'm looking for the jacket. But let's give you the official forecast. I want to remind you, the forecast brought to you by our good friends at Foothills Garage Doors.
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0: All right, let's turn to that forecast and see what we have in store. It looks like this: mostly sunny, a high near 74 degrees, east winds around 6 miles per hour. Mostly clear tonight, a low around 48. And then we start the warm-up. Sunshine for Wednesday, Thursday, and Friday. Look for a high of 81 with a low of 53 on Wednesday.

0: Wednesday, up to 86 Thursday with a low of 57, and sunny and hot. It's going to hit 90 degrees on Friday with a low of 60. For the weekend, sunny and hot, both Saturday and Sunday, high of 91 Saturday, high of 90 Sunday, lows at night in the lower 60s. Presently, it is 63 degrees at WPAQ. That is your weather forecast. 9:32 your time. All right, that's your weather. Let's just hope that good weather continues. We need a little rain splattered in here and there and everything, but not this weekend. Of course, we got the Mount Airy Fiddlers Convention this weekend. Next weekend, got the Ground Steak Festival over in Dobson.
1: It's time for the North Carolina Ground Steak Festival, taking place Saturday, June 13th from 10 a.m. until 8 p.m. in downtown Dobson, North Carolina. The festival will feature the Surrey County Ground Steak Sandwich, along with other delicious food, artisans and crafts, and children's activities, as well as live bluegrass and old-time music from the bandstand located at Dobson Square Park. This year's title sponsor is Carolina Carport. And the Ground Steak Sandwich booth is sponsored by Green Cultivator Dispensary of Dobson. And all the fun in the children's area is sponsored by Chick-fil-A of Mount Airy, Coram Construction, Johnson Granite, Surrey Communications, and Wayne Sanderson Farms. That's the North Carolina Ground Steak Festival, Saturday, June 13th, 10 a.m. to 8 p.m. in downtown Dobson, North Carolina. I'll see you there.
0: All right, it's going to be a ton of fun, and there'll be more to eat besides ground steak sandwiches. Now, me personally, that's what I'm there for, and the music. But there's a lot of other food, a lot of craft vendors, and lots of things for the kids. It'll be a lot of fun.
1: This has been WPAQ's Grassica,
0: which I hit the wrong one. Let's try this one.
1: It's time for WPAQ's Grassicana Corner, highlighting the best of progressive bluegrass and Americana music.
0: And I have new glasses, too. It's obviously not working out. It's time for the Grassicana Corner. Here's Michael Reno Harrell.

This has been WPAQ's Grassicana Corner, highlighting the best of progressive bluegrass and Americana music. And in the Grassicana Corner, that was Michael Reno, a little bit me and a little more you. Well, we know, we've had tragedy up in Cana, Virginia, and I had a caller call in. They didn't specify what song. Just said play a song by Paul Williams for the Logan Up family, and our condolences and our prayers are with that family up there. Any of our law enforcement people, and I like to pick at our law enforcement people because they're really good. Most of them are good-natured folks. When Tim Snow was active in the sheriff's department, I think he's retired now. Tim H got so old, but anyway, I'd pick at him, and I pick at Steve Hyatt when I see him. But you know, when they walk out the door, they never know what they're walking back in. Their families don't know that. We take it for granted they will, because it's so rare in this area that something happens. But we have had, we have lost an officer, and we don't forget we had another one that was wounded. And some folks up in Cana, Virginia said, just play a Paul Williams song for the Logan Utt family. Well, we're going to do that right now.

Paul Williams, want to step off that beautiful shore, and that going out by request to the Loganut family up in Cana, Virginia, from some friends up there in Cana. All right, 9:43 your time. Remember when country music told a story? When the voices were honest and the fiddles were real? Take a trip back with us to Route 740, featuring the finest classic country and classic bluegrass ever recorded. Whether you're on the road or in the rocking chair, we've got your soundtrack. It's authentic, it's heartfelt, and it's right here. Tune in to Route 740 for classic country and bluegrass every Friday from 1 to 2 p.m. here on WPAQ. Hope you'll do that. We have a good time with that show, and it's a new show for us here on WPAQ. So hope you'll join us for Route 740. Right now, let's wake up and smell the coffee.

That's a group called the Bucking Mules, and the tune's called Altamont. And we also heard Waitress from the Cody Norris Show. Wake Up and Smell the Coffee from Raw Carts. Heard from Truman Puckett. Truman, I know you, I couldn't catch the title of the first song. You

0: Travis Fry and Blue Mountain, Voice of My Savior. And we also heard Jack Cook, Let's All Go Down to the River. And I Made It by Grace, Paul Williams. And that one going out to Truman Puckett. It is 10 o'clock. Time has got away from us. That's going to put a wraps on the Mountain Morning Show. Following Morning Devotions, which is next, you're invited to listen to Sheldon Jones at 10:15, Dr. J. Vernon McGee at 10:30, Northside Baptist Church of Winston-Salem with Pastor Randy Hicks at 11 o'clock, The Old Trailblazer at 11:15, and Oliver Green's Gospel Hour at 11:30. That will be followed by in-depth news and weather at 12 noon, which in turn will be followed by Mountain Midday with your favorites in old-time bluegrass and gospel music. 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
1: Good morning, and thank you for joining us for Morning Devotions. Today, we're going to continue our study from yesterday on 1 Corinthians chapter 13, verse 13, when it says, "And now abideth faith, hope, charity." You know, as we look at this particular lesson, I know, as I said yesterday, it's a very unusual verse to read. And then when we think about our thought for the day, which is, how do you want to be remembered? You might say, what are you talking about, preacher? You see, one of the things we need to always consider is what our legacy, or how are we going to be remembered? What will our children, grandchildren, family, friends, coworkers, schoolmates, or others remember about us when we leave the walks of this life or we leave their presence? You know, when one reads this verse, we do see characteristics that we should strive for that will demonstrate who we are and the Christ-like life that we should strive to demonstrate. In the lessons Monday through Wednesday, we are going to look at each one of these characteristics and at least three biblical examples of those characteristics. Yesterday, we looked at faith, and we talked about how faith

is simply trusting the Lord in all things. We also talked about how that it's said in the scriptures that without faith, it is impossible to please the Lord. We did see three examples of faith yesterday. We looked at Jochebed, who is Moses' mother, who put her faith and trust in the Lord to save her son. And of course, we know she was rewarded by the fact that he became the great deliverer of the Hebrew people out of Egypt. And then we looked at faith of the widow of Zarephath, whose faith in a time of drought saved her and her son as she trusted the Lord through the prophet Elijah, and her meal and oil never run out all during the time of drought. That just shows us how God can meet all of our needs. And then, of course, we looked in the last as a New Testament person, Lydia, who heard the word of God proclaimed, and in faith, she gloriously was saved. And not only was she saved, but she shared it with her household, and they too were saved. So her faith helped win her family to Christ. Today, we're going to look at the second characteristic that we need to strive to have, hope. Now, what is hope? The world defines hope as a great desire wanting a positive outcome, often an optimistic desire in a state of mind, or as some say, hope is just wishful thinking. But hope, from a biblical definition, is a confident expectation of what God has promised and rooted completely in His faithfulness and power. In other words, if you have hope in God, you know I can trust God. I can have hope that He's going to do something because He showed us that before. He's did it before in other ways, in other times. You see, biblical hope is not wishful thinking, but it is a certainty, and it's grounded in God's proven track record of faithfulness. Hope in the Bible also means to wait patiently on the Lord with eagerness and courageous expectations. You see, many times we face situations in life where the world says there's no hope. But folks, when we face situations of life as a child of God, we can have hope or expectation that God will move and that God will do what's necessary to bring glory and honor to His name. And that should be what we're supposed to be about anyway, is seeing God be glorified and honored. So today, let's look at some examples of hope. Again, we're going to look at three women in the scriptures. The first one we're going to look at is probably one of my favorite all-time Bible characters, Hannah. And you see that over in 1 Samuel. We know the story. Hannah was married to a man named Elkanah, and they had no children. In that day, it was considered a disgrace, and that the Lord was angry with a woman who did not or could not bear any children. Elkanah also had another wife who did have children, and this wife was always making fun of Hannah and ridiculing her because of her barrenness. But Elkanah, he kept telling Hannah that no matter what, that she meant more to him than any children that she could bear. Oh, but that didn't satisfy her. So as their custom was, they made a trip to worship the Lord. And while they were there worshiping the Lord, Hannah went into the house of God, and she began to pray to God to bless her with a man-child. Now, notice that her prayer was specific. And while she was praying, her lips were moving, but no sound was coming out. So the priest Eli thought she was drinking. In her prayer, she promised that if God would give her this male child, that she would dedicate him back to the Lord and that he could live there at the house of God permanently. So after she explained exactly what her prayer was, Eli assured her that God heard and would answer her prayers. So now she had hope that God would do exactly what He said He would do. It's an expectation with a confidence that God would answer prayers. So what happened? Well, the Bible goes on to tell us that she did conceive

and she bore a son. And when he was weaned, she brought him back to live with Eli at the house of God, just like she had promised or vowed to the Lord. So in other words, she demonstrated such great hope that God would not only answer her prayers, but that God would take care of her son Samuel. In other words, could you imagine after he was weaned to bring him into the house of God and say, there he is, take care of him, God. Again, she was a lot like Jochebed, Moses' mom, when she was able to just to place him in the hands of God and say, take care of him. Of course, we know that God blessed her because Samuel would become one of the great men of the Old Testament. He would be one who would personally anoint the first two kings of Israel, King Saul and King David. And then when one reads the story of Samuel's life, you see the hope of Hannah and how it was carried out in such a great way. Are we serving the Lord with great hope, with a great expectation that God will grant the grant godliness to honor the desires of our heart if we are seeking His will for our lives? You see, we need to be showing those around us that yes, we do have hope. We have an expectation that God is going to take care of us and meet the needs in our lives, and that we can trust Him to do so. And when we pour out those needs to Him, that He will hear and that He will answer. So as others are watching us, how do we want to be remembered? A second example of hope that we see in the scripture was over in 2 Kings chapter number 4. And there was a widow who had a pot of oil. Now, if you know that story, there was a woman or a widow, a woman whose husband had died, and she became a widow, and her husband had owed a huge debt. Well, the prophet Elisha comes into town, and this widow woman approaches him with her problem. She looked at her and one of the things I want you to see is she knew where her hope lied. She knew that when she was facing problems and issues, where she could find hope. She could find it not through the man of God necessarily, but she went to the man of God because she knew he had a contact, a relationship with the Lord. So she explains her problem. She said, I cannot pay my debts, and the debtors are threatening to put my sons in prison. So Elijah, he talked to her for a little while, and then he said, well, what do you have? And she said, all I have is this little pot of oil. So Elisha told her, said, you and your sons go out and you borrow all the empty vessels that you can attain. And so what did they do? They followed their directions. They did exactly what they were supposed to. They were obedient. And so they went out and they got all of these empty vessels. And when they come together, Elisha said, now take your pot of oil and began to pour it in these empty containers. So she did. She poured and poured and poured and poured some more. And finally, she asked for another container, and her son said, that's all we have. Can I give us just a little side note here? How many times do we limit God's blessings by not getting more containers? Anyway, she went to Elisha and she said, look, I've poured oil until now that I don't have any more containers and the pot of oil has stopped. It won't flow anymore. So Elisha said, now take all of those pots or vessels of oil and go sell them and you can pay your debts. And that's what she did. She went and sold them and then she paid all of her debts and she was free. You see, her hope when she came to Elisha was to be free from her debt, and she expected something from God, and her hope was rewarded. You see, she knew God was able to do something that man could not do. You see, we need to take what we have, our pot of oil, and use it to bring honor to the Lord and allow Him to use what we have in our hands to glorify and honor His name. You see, our hope is God will take care of take what we have and bring glory and honor to Himself. And also keep in mind that oil in the Holy Scriptures represents the Holy Spirit. Folks, we people should

0: see the Holy Spirit living, moving, guiding, and working in our lives. And remember, the oil continued as long as she was pouring it. So we must continue to pour out the Holy Spirit from our lives to the world around us. Are we living with that kind of hope? How will you be remembered? And then the third example of hope characteristic is Mary, the mother of Jesus. But not when she conceived Jesus, but over in John's Gospel, chapter number 2, is the story I want to look at. You know, Jesus had just began his ministry. He had begun to call his disciples. And one day, he and his disciples were called to a wedding in Cana. One thing here that I'd like to make mention of for all people who are about to be married, or if you're just newly married, or if you've been married for 50 years and never done this, always invite Jesus into your wedding and into your home. And folks, I know you will be blessed just as these people were. Now, while this wedding or event was taking place, the unthinkable took place. They began in that day to run out of wine. Now Mary, knowing who her son was, had called him over and said, "Jesus, we're about to run out of wine." And he asked her, "Well, what do you want me to do?" Have you ever noticed that she didn't tell Jesus how to take care of the problem? You know, it really hit me when I was studying this. She just said, "Jesus, we got a problem, and I'm going to turn it over to you." You see, that's what we need to do. How many times do we have a problem and we want to tell Jesus how to handle it? But anyway, she turned to the servants and she simply said, "Whatever he says do, do it." Folks, with those words, she was demonstrating great hope. The desire for something great to happen and expecting the Lord because of his power to accomplish it. Folks, that's what we need to be living, how we need to be living, so that others see that we believe Jesus can take care of all problems and he can do it the way that it's supposed to be taken care of. Do we want to be remembered like Mary, the mother of Jesus? So are we demonstrating the characteristic of hope to those around us? Often it seems in today's world we talk about faith, but it seems like we have no hope. But folks, they're both important characteristics for us to show to those around us. My desire is to follow the Lord and know that he's faithful to his word. And I can have hope because Jesus has never failed. And folks, he's not going to start now. So let's show the world we don't have to worry, mourn, or cry out. We can have hope in Jesus. How do you want to be remembered? Heavenly Father, as we live our lives each day, help us to put our faith and our hope in you, because we know that you are in control. God, I just pray for each one listening. Let us all stop and examine our lives today and see if we're demonstrating these characteristics. Lord, we thank you for your goodness, your grace, and your mercy. And Lord, all it's accomplished, we'll love you and praise you. In Jesus' name, amen. God bless and have a wonderful day. Good morning. Thank you for joining.
1: 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Our speaker for today was Tim Burton, pastor of Flippin Memorial Baptist Church and a member of the Mount Airy Ministerial Association. This is WPAQ Mount Airy, North Carolina, urging you to make regular church attendance a part of your lifestyle. 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At this time, each Monday through Friday, you'll hear a Bible or a temperance taught by Sheldon Jones. This is part of a nationwide effort to create in the country's conscience an awareness of the peril inherent in the repeal system.
2: Hello there. This is the voice of triumphant truth. I'm Sheldon Jones, the director, and I'm happy to welcome you to our broadcast time today. Hope you'll stay with us the next few minutes, but this week we're dealing with some special thoughts that have to do with vacation time. We're entering the vacation season, and it's an important time. Children are out of school. Vacations have been planned. Visits to the country, to the mountains, to the beach. Visits to this country and into other countries even. And there will be strange experiences, surroundings, and people will be departing from the security of their own homes and communities and neighborhoods, and the fellowship with people that with whom

their life on the job, in the office, or in the classroom, or the business, or the factory, it'll be different, and you'll be on your own. There'll be a liberty that might be exchanged and become a license if you aren't careful. And in vacation time, there are some perils that we are fraught with when we get away from the stabilized surroundings where we are governed by our attitude toward what people who know us might think about us. And there is in the book of Acts, the chapter 28, the verse 3, an interesting experience in the life of Paul that provides us with some thoughts about the dangers with which we can be confronted in a vacation time as we apply them in type to that he faced on this particular occasion. Paul was on a ship. It was carrying him as a prisoner. He was not the preacher now. He was a prisoner. He was being carried on the vessel on the ship in which he traveled, fell on the rock, and was wrecked on the rock of Melita. And he was rescued. The crew was rescued, and the passengers were rescued. The soldiers were rescued, and they were wet to the skin. And it was from the cold seawater and the cold rain. And they were gathered around a fire, and they were gathering firewood. And hospitable islanders had rescued them. And when they had put the fire, was about to go out, and they needed wood, all of them began to gather firewood. And Paul, as usual, was doing his part, collected a bundle of driftwood. And in the 28th chapter of Acts, the verse 3, we read, "There came a viper out of the heat." Now, no sooner had this new fuel become ignited than a viper that was dormant by the winter cold was warmed to life with uncomfortable suddenness, and indignantly leaping from the fiery bed that the snake found itself in, it lit upon the chilled hands of the Apostle Paul that was stretched out over the fire trying to recover the coldness and get warmed again. How astonished the natives were at this apparently divine judgment upon a criminal that they considered Paul to be, for he was a prisoner being transported to stand before a Roman authority. And here we find that this prisoner escaped, the criminal that they considered him to be, escaped from a watery grave, and yet here to have a serpent, a viper, deadly poison, attach itself to his arm. How much greater their astonishment was, however, than when casting the viper off into the fire. Contrary to all previous experiences with such deadly snakes, the arm neither swelled, and the poison did not affect Paul, and Paul didn't fall over suddenly dead. Well, they couldn't quite understand that. Now, every year, the summer exodus becomes greater. From the city to the country, from man-made streets to God-made fields, from the derived to the original, every year the health of the nation is becoming better, the strain of living easier to bear, and the occasional Christian duty of absolute cessation from routine work is obvious. And sometimes too little regard against the perils that can confront them are the vipers in type, which are animated by the heat of this bending the vacation season to fearful activity and reckless living and conduct that is shielded from the eyes of folk with whom we live in close proximity, fastening upon our soul these poisons of these bites, sicken, and kill, unless we are inoculated with the same virus that saved Paul. They are multiple. But there was something in Paul that caused that serpent, that viper, to be of non-effect when it attached itself to his arm. And I would like to just, in the next few minutes, mention some of these vipers that can attach themselves to the arms of Christians. Idleness is the name of one. Very old and very true is this proverb. Satan finds some mischief still for idle hands to do. Vacation means a mind, a vacation of its ordinary routine, as well as a body vacant from its usual place. But the mind, like the body, should be somewhere else. Never, nowhere. It should be in its eyes on the Lord. The mind of the saints of God, the child of God, may get away in body, but he should never get

enough away, and then it does not have a bird's eye view of the year that you've lived so feverishly, and to take a mental and a spiritual inventory of how God has blessed you and given you the health to work and provide for your family and to provide the creature comforts of a home and the good food and the provision when illness struck, to see the mistakes you've made, to measure the success you've won. Such, in such retrospect and prospect are the opposite of idleness. They have no viper sting in them, for as you're on vacation time, enjoying the release from the pressure and the tension of staying on the job at the factory or in the classroom or wherever your duties took you, you are now free from all those. But the devil will take advantage of it if you're not careful. Idleness. An idle brain is the devil's workshop, my mother used to say. Inconsistency is a viper with a deadly summer bite. When the thermometer's at 90, it's not so easy to be conscientious as when we are at zero. Is it not just as binding? The best capital I have is my good name. And your good name is the best asset that you will ever possess. A good name is rather to be chosen than great riches. And when you're away, out from under the careful eye of neighbors and church members, pastor, and folk who know you, how do you conduct yourself? Inconsistency of the way you lived at home can become a viper in your own vacation if you allow it. Conveniences from which you are deprived in a place where you live in close proximity with people who know you. And like they say in the community, if we live in a town where everybody knows everybody else. And that makes it hard for you to have your prayer time with the Lord without somebody knowing it. And you carry a testimony. But on a vacation where nobody knows you, there are things that are about impossible. You can do about what you're thinking, you won't, and get away with. Excursion, ball game, outing, boating, fishing, reduced airplane fares. It can take you far away from the place where everybody knows you. The stifling heat of the city and allows you to transport yourself away from the work spot on Monday. And things can cause you to forget the sacredness of the Lord's Day and inconsistency of not bothering to go to God's house when you're on vacation. They urge you to go, or people will urge you to go with them, and everywhere. The people invite you to go with them, except to where you can draw near to God. Now, insidiously, sometimes they're coaxing that viper of Sunday desecration, whispers into your ear, don't be a Puritan, don't be a prude, let's have a good time. The inconsistency of changing your loyalty to God, your faithfulness to God's house, honoring your Savior with God's tithe, they're important on vacation time, just the same as they are the other 50 Sundays in the year that we normally are there, or whatever amount of time we have for vacation. Now, how the viper of irresponsibility shoots out its poisonous fangs in the heated term. In every city, Christians who visit the country during the summer should let their light shine instead of putting it under a bushel. What a change for good there would be among our country cousins and our farm boys instead of the awkward aping of city vices so laughable, where it's not, if it wasn't so bad. But when you allow it to become an instrument where you mislead them and forget your testimony, you and I have no right to let it be an uncertain ridicule, a cause for it. Whether we are Christian or not, we should take no rest against those things that would mislead. We should take a rest from routine religious duties, never from spiritual growth. Now, there's a difference in religion and spirituality, but the spiritual life must be remembered, and there should never be a moment of vacation from developing spirituality, reading your Bible, having times of prayer, find a place of worship, looking for people who know the Lord and can share a testimony with. Another vicious viper vacation is indifference. Summer discomfort is peculiarly

0: conducive to selfishness. Rudely, we jostle each other for the best seat, the most secluded nook, as we would never think of doing in the regular season in our home scene. If someone else needs that good place and comfort more than I do, why should I demand the best, although I'm on a vacation? Gentlemen, gentleness to the awkwardness, the poor, the sick, the overburdened, is a privilege in the sunshine as well as in the snowstorm. To beat one another, but to bear one another's burdens instead of beating out the enemy, carrying that burden, is a law of Christ that cannot be set aside by a rise in the temperature of the summertime. We ought to be concerned about those about us by not being indifferent to the needs of others. And all these vipers are dangerous to those who stay as well as to those who go away. Not everybody can go on vacation. Some, they can't get away. They have not the wherewithal. They glide into city homes and the seashore cottages of these serpents that seek to cause them to forget God. It's a truism that the devil puts on his busiest time while the church is most indifferent. While the church takes its rest, the devil puts on his show usually. There is no season when the soldier of the cross is free to fraternize with any one of the forces of evil. When from the fires of these torrid days crawl out these evil serpents of idleness, inconsistency, irresponsibility, and indifference, don't be guilty of the things Eve was. Don't let her be your pattern. Listen not to the pleadings so yielded to fall. Satan persuaded her, oh, is that what God really said now, Eve? And she partook of the fruit, and did eat, and gave to Adam, and he did eat. And it produced the fall of us all. The fall that included us all were these serpents that in type were like the serpent that sprung and held itself to Paul. Don't listen to their appeal. Rather, with Paul the shipwreck, strong in the power of God, take the foul vipers from the thought and from your soul and from your heart, and the power of God will be there to sustain you and support you and keep you, even in these vacation days. I hope there'll be a blessing to you. Listen tomorrow when we're going to be talking about the value of the appeal of come ye apart to the presence of the Lord. This is Sheldon Jones. 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

Even before he was born, Jacob's parents were told by God that the younger would rule over the older. But instead of trusting God to keep his promise, Jacob decided to help God out and do things his own way. Well, you can probably guess how that turns out. Welcome to Through the Bible with Dr. J. Vernon McGee. I'm Steve Schwetz, your host, inviting you along on this five-year journey through God's amazing Word. We're continuing a classic family drama in the book of Genesis, and in this study, we're going to see Jacob on the receiving end of deception, this time from his uncle Laban. What Jacob dishes out earlier in life, he now gets served back full measure.

0: measure. In fact, these next 20-plus years are only the beginning of Jacob's education. God is patiently at work, shaping a man who wants to do life his own way into the man he intends him to be. And while Jacob's story starts with struggle, it doesn't end there. God transforms him into a man that we later know as Israel. And here's the good news. God is still doing that kind of work today, taking men and women who yield their hearts to him and shaping us into something new in Christ Jesus. Aren't you glad? I know I am. As you grab your Bible and find your spot here on the Bible Bus, let's pause for a moment and hear from a couple of fellow travelers. First, Betty, who listens by app, she sent us this note. It's a short one, but she's got a powerful message. She says, Dr. McGee's teaching on grace transformed my relationship with God. Less performance, more trust, freedom at last. Well, that's certainly stating it clearly, isn't it? And Betty, thanks for sharing. And then here's a voicemail from a listener who's been with us a while.
1: I got saved in 1989 with just me and my truck. My dad had passed at an early age, and I was asking God why it happened, and the next thing I know, I'm listening to McGee over the next week or two. And I says, boy, I don't like the guy's voice, but I kept looking for him the next day and the next day and the next day. Anyway, I listen when I shave every morning on the app, and it's wonderful. I learned so much through McGee and his down-to-earth, sensible teaching, and it's really good stuff. I mean, he doesn't, you know, blow things out of proportion. He just tells it like it is. That's what I love about him more than anything. And he's still got a great sense of humor. Okay, Steve and Greg and everybody at TTB, God bless you. Thank you. I love you. Bye-bye.
0: So great to have you aboard. I love Dr. McGee's teaching, too. And yes, his humor never gets old. I'll be saving you a seat as the Bible Bus rolls along. You know, we'd love to hear from you as well. So if you've been on the Bible Bus for a while, what's standing out to you in a fresh way today? And what advice would you share with someone who's just climbing aboard for the first time? And if you're new, what brought you here? And what surprised or excited you so far? Just send us a note through our app or email us at BibleBus@TTB.org or write to Box 7100, Pasadena, California, 91109. In Canada, Box 25325, London, Ontario, N6C6B1. And you can leave us a voicemail anytime at 1-800-65-BIBLE. Let's pray. Father, thank you for the hope that you're not finished with us, that you're patiently teaching us and shaping us to be more like your Son. Please use your word in the lives of those who hear it and respond to your Spirit's leading. In Jesus' name, amen. Now let's turn to Genesis 29 as we make our way through the Bible with Dr. J. Vernon McGee.
2: And now, friends, today we come to the 29th chapter of Genesis. And if you have your Bible, you'll want to turn there. And we left off in the 28th chapter. You remember this man, Jacob, had to leave home post-haste. In fact, he took French leave. He had to go because his brother was going to kill him. And his mother sent him, together with the father, Isaac, back to Uncle Laban that he might get a wife back there. That's where Isaac had gotten his wife, Rebekah, and so they are sending Jacob back there. And he's on his own. And he's a clever boy, and he's demonstrated that cleverness. And even that night he was so homesick, God appeared to him to comfort him and made these wonderful promises to him, transferred them, the ones he'd given to Abraham, Isaac, and to Jacob. Now they are given to Jacob. And then, lo and behold, the next day, if he doesn't make a vow with God and trades with him, and he says, if you'll take care of me and do this for me and bring me back here, and then I'll do this for you. Well, believe me, friends, God already told him that. And if it depended on Jacob's faithfulness, I'm afraid he'd never receive very much from the Lord. After all, isn't it all by grace? And that's the way you and I got saved. We never deserved it. If we did, none of us would ever be saved. Now, over chapter 29, I'd like to write Galatians 6, 7, and 8. Be not deceived, God is not mocked, for whatsoever man soweth, that shall he also reap. For he that soweth to his flesh shall of the flesh reap corruption, but he that soweth to the Spirit shall of the Spirit reap life everlasting. And probably the popular title that we ought to put over this chapter.

is chickens come home to roost. Now you'll see, beginning in this chapter, Jacob begins to reap the harvest of his evil doing. And you will also find that this is a universal law of God, that whatsoever a man sows, that shall he also reap. Now, if the Bible teaches anything, it teaches that this is true, and it's true in any area of life. You sow corn, you get corn. You sow cotton, you get cotton. You sow wheat, you'll reap wheat. If you sow tares, you'll reap tares. And you'll find out that that runs all the way through Scripture in every field. For instance, Pharaoh slew the male children of the Hebrews. And what happened? Well, his own son was slain by the death angel. Ahab slew Naboth in cold blood, and the dogs licked the blood of Naboth. And Elijah came to Ahab and said, look, the very same place that dogs lick the blood of Naboth, the dogs are going to lick your blood. And Ahab, I think, rather smiled at that and said, well, I'll keep away from that place. But it just happened to be literally fulfilled. You remember David found that this was an inexorable law that was applicable to his own life in reference to his sin. He committed a sin, a terrible sin. God forgave him, yes, but may I say to you, chickens come home to roost. What you sow, you reap. And his own daughter was raped, and his son slain. Even Paul the Apostle, he felt the weight of this law. He gave his consent to the stoning of Stephen. And what happened? Well, Paul was taken outside the city of Lystra and stoned and left for dead. But this man Jacob is really the classic example, and we're going to see that. And I mention all of this at the beginning of this chapter. Now, will you notice, this man Jacob is rather cocky. He has practiced deceit. He would stoop to use methods that were just a little shady to accomplish his purpose. He was proud of his cleverness. And now will you note, verse 1, chapter 29 of Genesis. Then Jacob went on his journey and came into the land of the people of the east. Now he leaves Bethel, goes on his journey, and after a period of time, I do not know how long, why he arrived in the land of Haran, and he looked, and behold, a well in the field. And lo, there were three flocks of sheep lying by it. For out of that well they watered the flocks, and a great stone was upon the well's mouth. And thither were all the flocks gathered, and they rolled the stone from the well's mouth and watered the sheep and put the stone again upon the well's mouth in his place. You see, water is a very important item in that country and still is. There's not too much of it in many places. And it has to be husbanded and it has to be protected. And so here was the well that they watered the sheep and the people in that area. Now, a certain time during the day, the stone that was on top of the well was removed, and everybody watered the sheep. Everybody got the water, and the top was put back down. Now, Jacob arrives there before they take the stone away from the well. And here comes Jacob now, and believe me, he's as cocky as ever. Listen to him. Verse 4, and Jacob said unto them, my brethren, whence be ye? And they said, of Haran are we. And he said unto them, know ye Laban, the son of Nahor? And they said, we know him. And they did, I guess. Jacob didn't, but he's going to get acquainted with him. Verse 6, and he said unto them, is he well? And they said, he's well. And behold, Rachel his daughter cometh with the sheep. And he said, lo, it's yet high day, neither is it time that the cattle should be gathered together. Water ye the sheep and go and feed them. Here Jacob has just arrived in a land and he's telling them already how to water their sheep, how they should do. This is typical of him, by the way. And they said, we cannot until all the flocks be gathered together, until they roll a stone from the well's mouth, then we water the sheep. And while he yet spake with them, Rachel came with her father's sheep, for she kept them. Now this is a woman's work, by the way, in that day. She was the shepherdess that took care of the sheep.
And it came to pass

When Jacob saw Rachel, the daughter of Laban, his mother's brother, and the sheep of Laban, his mother's brother, that Jacob went near and rolled a stone from the well's mouth and watered the flock of Laban, his mother's brother. And frankly, I don't know who told him to do it, but he did it. Whether this was time, I don't know. I doubt whether it was. But after all, Jacob is not really following anyone's law except his own. He made the rules for the game as he went through life. That is the first part of his life. But he's got a tremendous lesson that he's going to have to learn, and Uncle Laban is really the one to teach him. And then we find in verse 11, and this has always been a strange verse to me, and Jacob kissed Rachel and lifted up his voice and wept. And frankly, kissing that girl, and why he should weep, it's difficult for me to understand, other than I'm of the opinion that this boy had had a lonely trip all the way from the moment he left home. He spent that lonely night at Bethel, but he's still trading the next day, and he'd had a lonely trip. You must remember that from Bethel, he had to go up by the Sea of Galilee. He had to go up into Syria, and he had to cross that desert there. I suppose he had many experiences along the way. And now to find out that he's arrived at the place he's going, because he knew nothing about it before. And when he got there, he becomes very cocky, of course. He greets these men in a matter-of-fact way, as if he'd known them all their life, asks some questions, and then he rolls the stone away, and whether it was time, I doubt it, but he did. And I imagine that he so welled up with emotion that when he greeted this girl, Rachel, and he kissed her, and he wept, I suppose that that would be the only way that you could explain it. But I'm sure the next time that he did, he didn't weep. Now, verse 12, and Jacob told Rachel that he was her father's brother. And you notice father's brother actually means nephew. The Hebrew does not make a lot of the distinctions that we make today. We've got it reduced down to whether a person is a kissing cousin or not. Well, in that day, they didn't have it. If you're related, you're related, and that means you're a brother. And that's the way that it's translated here, and quite properly so. But he is actually his nephew, that he was her father's brother, and that he was Rebekah's son. And Rebekah was the sister of Laban. And she ran and told her father. And it came to pass, when Laban heard the tidings of Jacob, his sister's son, that he ran to meet him, and embraced him, and kissed him, and brought him to his house. And he told Laban all these things. I imagine that he had quite a bit to talk about, the trip that he'd made, how he'd left home, and I'm not sure, but what he entertained him at dinner with the story of how he tricked his brother, how he got the birthright, and how he got the blessing, how he used trickery to do it, and how clever he was, and probably about that night at Bethel. Well, he told Laban all these things. And Laban said to him, surely thou art my bone and my flesh. Laban was convinced now this was his nephew, and he says, you're my relative. Come in, make yourself at home. And he abode with him the space of a month. Now, he's there for a month. And what happens? Well, he's not working. He's, after all, the nephew that's come from a far country, and he's come over to visit his uncle. And I suppose that he felt like he ought to have free board there. And during that time, why, he's been courting this girl, Rachel. At least he's certainly been casting his eyes in that direction. And I think she was casting her eyes in his direction. And now, one morning at breakfast, and I think that's when this took place, notice verse 15. And Laban said unto Jacob, because thou art my brother, shouldst thou therefore serve me for naught? Tell me, what shall thy wages be? This Uncle Laban is pretty clever. Now, who has said anything about going to work? Jacob hasn't.
And Uncle Laban, in a very tactful way,

very much interested in his daughter, that is, in Rachel, the younger daughter. You can understand why. The next verse tells us, verse 17, Leah was tender-eyed, but Rachel was beautiful and well-favored. And that means, again, here's another very beautiful girl, and that's Rachel. But Leah was tender-eyed, and that's the way of saying she was not so beautiful at all. I remember years ago in college reading in Greek, and especially in some of the plays, for instance, Euripides. You find out that when the fella wanted to say something very nice about his girl, why, the thing he said to her, that she was cow-eyed, that she had the eyes of a cow. Well, I always laughed at that. I would turn that over before I would decide that was a compliment. But have you ever looked in the eye of a cow recently? Well, the next time you meet a cow, you take a look at the eye. They're generally very beautiful. Now, I've never seen a cow that I thought had ugly eyes since I'd read that. And so the way that you would describe in that day a person, that is, a woman, she would be cow-eyed, that means beautiful, or tender-eyed, mean that she was sort of an ugly duckling. So Laban had these two daughters, and it's obvious now that Jacob is in love with Rachel. In fact, verse 18 reads, And Jacob loved Rachel and said, I'll serve thee 7 years for Rachel, thy younger daughter. And he was quite moon-eyed himself. And so that morning at breakfast, when Uncle Laban suggested he go to work, he had something in mind himself, and he knew the boy was in love with the girl. And so he said, Now, what shall your wages be? And Jacob said, Well, if you don't mind, I'd be willing to serve you 7 years for Rachel. And this man Laban is for driving a pretty hard bargain. And that's what he does. And Laban said, It's better that I give her to thee than that I should give her to another man. Abide with me. That'll be all right with me if you'll serve me. And this is about one of the loveliest things that's said about Jacob. Frankly, the only part of this man's life, in the early part of it, that has anything in it that's beautiful or fine or noble, is his love for Rachel. And that is outstanding. Listen to this. Verse 20, And Jacob served 7 years for Rachel, and they seemed unto him but a few days for the love he had to her. You can see this man working. I tell you, Uncle Laban had him working, and he did many things. Worked out in the cold, out in the rain, out in all sorts of weather. But he always thought of that girl, Rachel, and there she was to meet him and to greet him, and he's in love with her. And Jacob said unto Laban, Give me my wife, for my days are fulfilled, that I may go in unto her. And Laban gathered together all the men of the place and made a feast. And it came to pass in the evening. Now notice what Uncle Laban's doing. This is a dirty trick, that he took Leah, his daughter, and brought her to him, and he went in unto her. Now, at the marriage ceremony in that day, the way that it was done, the woman was veiled, entirely veiled. You couldn't see her at all. And so poor Jacob didn't see the girl he's getting until he got in the tent. And he lifted the veil. And lo and behold, it wasn't Rachel. It was Leah. And I wonder if that very moment when he saw he'd been tricked, I wonder if he didn't recall something, that he was the younger, and he pretended to be the elder to deceive his own father, and he deceived his father, and that's the reason he had to leave home, and he got the blessing, and it was a good trick he had pulled. But you see, God doesn't go in for that type of conduct. God doesn't approve of it. God had promised him the blessing, but he's got to get it God's way. And so what happened? Well, the thing that happens is just simply this, that chickens are now coming home to roost. He pretended to be the elder, and he was the younger. Now he thinks he's getting the younger, and he gets the elder. Chickens are indeed coming home to roost. And what happened? Came to pass.

0: in the evening that he took Leah his daughter, brought her to him, he went in unto her. And Laban gave unto his daughter Leah Zilpah, his maid, for a handmaid. It came to pass that in the morning, behold, it was Leah. And he said to Laban, What is this that thou hast done unto me? Did not I serve thee for Rachel? Wherefore then hast thou beguiled me? May I tell you, when the tables have turned, this becomes an awful thing. In fact, it's a criminal thing that he's done. But notice how Uncle Laban passes it off. Uncle Laban is an expert, friends, at this type of thing. And Laban said, it must not be so done in our country to give the younger before the firstborn. Uncle Laban said, well, there was a little matter, a little clause in the contract. In fact, it was that which was in fine print, Jacob, and I forgot to call your attention to it. There is a rule in the country that the elder daughter must marry first, and the younger daughter can't marry until the elder daughter is married. And I forgot to tell you that, and that's the reason that it worked out as it did. Well, I tell you, a man served 7 years here. And now notice, Uncle Laban is prepared to be very generous in his dealings. He says, fulfill her week. And that week, you see, 7 years. And we will give thee this also for the service which thou shalt serve with me yet 7 other years. Now, don't come along, friends, anyone, and say, well, look, here this man's going to have 2 wives. And it looks like God approved of it. Well, why do you think God approved of it? The record here is inspired because this is what happened. But that doesn't mean God approved of it. In fact, as in the case of Abraham taking Hagar, the entire story, the whole incident, reveals that God disapproved of it. And it's recorded because it is a fact. Now, Jacob did so, verse 28, fulfilled her week. And he gave him Rachel, his daughter, to wife also. And Laban gave to Rachel his daughter, Bilhah, his handmaid, to be her maid. And he went in also unto Rachel. And he loved also Rachel more than Leah, and served with him yet 7 other years. Believe me, Uncle Laban is getting his money's worth, is he not? And poor Jacob is really going to school. But he has 2 wives, and he shouldn't have them. He'll be in trouble before it's over. We'll have to leave off right there today, my beloved.
1: Well, the tables have turned. The master deceiver is now learning what it feels like to be deceived himself. And Uncle Laban isn't finished with Jacob yet. There's more schooling ahead, and we'll hear about it in our next study. 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I'm Steve Schwetz. 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
1: All right, in your Bibles, Exodus chapter number 17. Exodus chapter number 17, and yesterday we got no further than verse number 8. I read verse number 8 through verse number 16, and we spent all of yesterday on verse 8, and we will pick up now in verse number 9. The Jews have had three great victories. They're moving toward Canaan, the promised land, but it's a slow go. And this exiting they're doing in the book of Exodus, they're exiting Egypt, type of the world. And this exodus, these wanderings they're on, is we can draw a great parallel in the Christian life. And the Christian life has much in common with the wanderings of the Hebrew in the book of Exodus and the book of Numbers. All right, now in verse number, in chapter 16, they got the manna was initiated. And then they got meat, that was another miracle, from the quail. And then they got water from a rock in verse 1 through 8 of chapter number 17. Now, after these three great spiritual victories, the Bible says, then came Amalek and fought with Israel and Rephidim. Amalek, grandson of Esau, Esau a natural man, an unsaved man, a spiritual fornicator. The Bible says that Amalek was a grandson of Esau. And he's a type of the flesh. Anytime you read about the Amalekites, they came from Amalek, who was a grandson of Esau. And the Amalekites were not extinguished. They were not wiped out. They were not, they did not become extinct until David finally exterminated them in a battle. I think it was in 2 Samuel. So then came Amalek. And Amalek is a type of the flesh. Now let's drop on down to verse number 9. I've got to move on. And Moses said unto Joshua, choose out men and go out and fight with Amalek tomorrow. See, now, what has to happen to the flesh? Well, friend, I'm going to tell you something. The flesh shows up in verse number 8, then came Amalek. Then in verse number 9, Moses calls Joshua in and says, Joshua, there is no way around it. We're going to have to fight Amalek. Can I tell you something? They're going to have to fight the flesh. Are you understanding where I'm going with this? Are you connecting the dots? Are you making the spiritual application I'm trying to make? The flesh shows up in verse number 8 of Exodus chapter number 17. And then Moses recognizes this Amalek, and Amalek's the type of the flesh, and he says, Joshua, we're going to have to fight the flesh. Can I tell you something, saved person? You'll have to fight the flesh until you die. Until you die, you will fight the flesh. I'm fighting it right now. You say, preacher, why? I'm rather tired right now. I'm fighting it right now. I'm fighting the flesh. The flesh never wants to do right. The flesh never wants to do spiritual things. He said, Joshua, you choose out some men and army, and the flesh will have to be fought. Amalek, a type of the flesh, said, get the army together. You're going to have to fight, Amalek. You're going to have to fight the flesh. And can I tell you something, my saved friend, my saved Baptist, Lutheran, Presbyterian, my saved Pentecostal, my saved Lutheran friend, you will not amount to a hill of beans spiritually. Listen to me now. Do I have your undivided attention? Can you just stop what you're doing and listen to me? My saved friend, no matter what denomination you're in, you will never.

amount to a hill of beans spiritually until you realize that the flesh will have to be fought, it'll have to be subdued, it'll have to be choked, strangled, and beaten. You will never amount to anything if you let the flesh dictate to you instead of letting the Spirit dictate to you. You're saying, preacher, can you expound on that? Yes. Yes. When it's time for you to pay your tithes, the flesh will find somewhere else for you to send your money. You say, well, you know, preacher, I've got doctor bills to pay, or I've got to pay the orthodontist for the children's teeth, or I've got to have the house painted, or I've got to have the oil changed in my car, or all those things that may happen. But the tithe is the Lord's. Pay the Lord first. Pay the Lord owns the tithes. How gracious the Lord is to us that He gives us everything that we have, and He gives Randy Hicks 90% and just expects back 10%. That's the tithe, the tenth. When you get up and you want to do something spiritual Sunday morning, or say Wednesday night, if your church has Wednesday night service, you come in from work and you're tired. And we all get tired. Amen. We all get tired. We're all tired after work. We exert ourselves. We work. That's why they pay us. We draw our wages. And we come in, and we must come in. We say, I'm going to try to get this yard mowed before it's time for church. And first thing you know it's time to go on in the house, take a shower, and get ready to go to church. And the flesh said, well, the Lord understands if you lay out of church tonight and don't come. No, the Lord doesn't understand. The Lord realizes that's sin in your life. I am amazed. Listen to me now. I've been preaching over 20 years. I am amazed. Listen to me. I'm amazed at the amount of so-called believers. They say they're saved. I'm not going to call them a liar. They say they're saved. My Presbyterian friend says he's saved. My Lutheran friend, my Baptist friend, my Methodist friend, they say they're saved. And I take them at their word, bless your heart. If a man tells me something, I just believe him. That they do not understand, my believing friends, they do not understand that the flesh tries to dictate to them, and they don't put up much of a fight to the flesh. They don't. Hey, listen, I've been around men before. Listen to me. I've been around men before in my 58 years, and they got into it and said, you show up here again, and I'll kill you. And they meant it, too. We never hardly get mad at the flesh. We don't even understand many times that the flesh is trying to dictate to us. The Bible teaches us that we should have the flesh be subdued by the Spirit. Because the flesh lusteth after the Spirit, against the Spirit, and the Spirit lusteth against the flesh. Well, listen, we should choke the flesh. We should subdue the flesh. We should beat the flesh. We should choke it, try to kill it. Mortify the flesh, the Bible teaches us. And Moses recognizes the flesh in the person of Amalek and his descendants. He said, Joshua, we're going to fight this flesh. We're going to have to fight it. Friend, I want to ask you a question. Do you fight the flesh? Have you been saved? Yes, preacher, I'm saved. Have you been baptized since you've been saved? Have you been baptized since you've been saved? Have you been baptized since you've been saved? You say, well, preacher, that's not important. Well, it gets you off on the wrong foot. Amen. Gets you off on the wrong foot. As Christ was baptized, I should follow my Savior and be baptized. Have you been baptized since you've been saved? No, I don't think that's necessary. That's the flesh. Are you faithful to church? Are you faithful? Does the preacher even know? Hey, listen, I know some people in my church, bless your heart, if the law come to me today and said, we're going to arrest old so-and-so Sunday morning, he's guilty of an axe murdering or running drugs or whatever, is he going to be here Sunday morning? I might say, well, your guess is good as mine. I don't know if he or she's going to be here or not. I've give up on trying to predict if they're going to be here. What's wrong with people that you can't predict? You don't know. They're fighting the flesh. They're not fighting the flesh, rather. They're not fighting it. The flesh is to be fought. And when the flesh tells you to do something, lay out of church, not pay your tithes, not be baptized, not witness. I want to ask you a question. When's the last time you've told somebody about your faith in Christ? When's the last time you even attempted to witness? You say, preacher, are you a great soul winner? Well, I attempt to talk to people about the Lord.
I don't know so much about all this.

great soul winning I've been hearing about. I attempt to tell somebody about the Lord. I attempt to pray and say, I pray that the Holy Ghost of God will get a hold of my brother, or the Holy Ghost of God will get a hold of my sister, or the Holy Ghost of God will get a hold of my uncle or my aunt. I pray the Holy Ghost of God will get a hold of my co-worker. I pray the Holy Ghost of God will get a hold of people in my church. I pray the Holy Ghost of God will get a hold of somebody and bring them up under deep conviction. You can't get saved without it. What was the old advertisement one time? Don't leave home without it. Thinking it was a credit card or something. A conviction, Holy Ghost conviction. You can't get saved without it. Amen. You can't get saved without it. I try to witness every once in a while. I try to testify and tell somebody what Christ has done for me and invite them to church and inquire about their soul. When's the last time you witnessed? You say, well, preacher, I get awful scared and get all tongue-tied, twisted up. Oh, the Lord used that. You get tongue twisted and all tied up and forget the scripture and misquote the scripture. Lord can use all that. Amen. Lord can use all that. Moses used to get tongue tied too. That's why he didn't want to go down to Egypt and tell Pharaoh to let the people go. He said, I don't speak well. God said, well, take your brother with you. He speaks well. So the Bible teaches us that the flesh is to be fought. And I love verse number 9. After the appearance of the flesh in the person of Amalek, Joshua is summoned by Moses and said, Joshua, get an army together. We're going to have to fight this crowd. We're going to have to fight this tribe of people. We're going to have to fight Amalek because they already got a bad reputation of hating us. Why? Because the Israelites, the Hebrews, were a spiritual people, and Amalek was a worldly natural man coming from Esau, his grandpa. That's why Esau hated Jacob. Because Jacob was spiritual and hated him. So you understand that the flesh appeared in verse number 8. And then in verse number 9, the flesh had to be fought. It had to be fought. Hey, listen, take the fight to the flesh. Amen. Take the fight to the flesh. Be proactive. Don't always anticipate what the flesh is going to do. And head it off. Attack it. I remember when I was in the army, and I was in the infantry. You say, preacher, what does the infantry do? They do all the fighting. Everybody else is in support. And we were trained, if you're ever out on the battlefield and you get away from your unit, you get separated from your platoon in the heat of combat, they used to tell us, go to the sound of gunfire. Wherever you hear the guns shooting, wherever you hear the artillery firing, wherever you hear the M16 rifle being fired, go to the sound of the gunfire. That will take you right back to the fight, amen. If you'll go to the sound of gunfire, you're going toward the fight. Can I tell you something? Fight the flesh, my saved friend. My friend that wants to do right, fight the flesh. Take the battle to the flesh. Defeat the flesh. Have at the flesh. Don't always be anticipate what the flesh is going to do and fight the flesh and gain victory over the flesh. Mortify the flesh. Fight it, you said, preacher. That is easier said than done. You're 100% correct. But I will tell you this. If you don't fight the flesh, you will not amount to anything spiritually in this walk for the Lord Jesus Christ. Fight the flesh. Moses said, Joshua, get an army up. We're going to have to fight Amalek in verse number 9 because he's made an appearance in verse number 8. Fight it. You say, preacher, do you fight it? Sometimes, I will be honest with you, I have trouble with the flesh. And it's all I can do to fight it. It's all I can do sometimes. Somebody blows a horn at me, makes me angry. Or somebody don't do right, makes me angry. Flesh, the flesh. Is the opposite of the spirit, and I get in the flesh. That's what people used to say when I first got saved 30 years ago. Preacher, I got in the flesh. See, when you're in the flesh, you're not in the spirit, and we all suffer from that. Let us pray. Father, I pray that you will bless the word of God and have people to understand just what the flesh is. It's a type of the flesh in Exodus chapter 17, verse number 8, and it will make an appearance. And then, Father, I pray that the point was driven home that the flesh is to be fought, mortified, choked, and killed.
for us to have any type of spiritual influence and leave a mark.

0: for Christ in this world when we go and be with him in death. Father, I pray that people will learn that I have to fight the flesh and I have to feed the spirit. For it's in Christ's name we ask all these things. Amen.
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3: This is the Old Trailblazer broadcast. This is Pastor Albert Pendarvis, pastor here at Radio Mission, giving out the gospel, riding old Dan. Come on, Dan, let's go. Let's get outside there. It's kind of frisky this morning. Let's go and see if we can find some folks standing around wanting to hear the gospel. The Old Trailblazer has dedicated his whole life now to getting out the gospel, preaching up one side and down the other, and finding folks here in the at the sawmill or the old polling place down there, folks going to vote sometime. And we just out here witnessing for the Lord. The Lord tells us to be up and about our Father's business, and that's what we're doing. Let me just give you a little information. The Old Trailblazer, pastor here, Radio Mission, pastor of the First Baptist Church of Algiers. It was in New Orleans for many, many years till Katrina come along, and now we're in Walker. And Pastor L.R. Shelton was the founder and the original pastor and pastor here for many, many years, and he and I were great friends. He stayed in my home many, many times and brought the messages here in this area. But he's going on to be with the Lord now, and we picked up this broadcast, the Old Trailblazer, and we glean from his messages oftentimes, and bring you Thus Saith the Lord. And right now, we're looking at a message of study series on Holy Spirit conviction, the work of the Holy Spirit. I'm amazed and marvel at how folks do not realize that the Holy Spirit is the same as the Lord Jesus Christ and same as God the Father. Father, Son, and Holy Spirit, three in one and one in three. And you'd be surprised how many folks have made a cult out of the Holy Spirit. They ask folks, have you gotten it yet? Have you prayed through and got to go Holy Spirit? No, none of that's true, my friend. No, that's not the work of the Holy Spirit. The work of the Holy Spirit is to call out, to awaken, to deal with an individual, to show him, you and me, our true condition in the sight of God. What is that condition, you say, Pastor? It's the fact that we're lost sinners. By birth, we came into this world as a sinner, as a child, a heritage from Adam and our father, and we're sinners. We're sinners, and folks just won't have it, won't deny it, won't have it, they deny it. But the Holy Spirit's work is to call out. And over the years, many, many, many years, many have been called out, but we don't hear much more of the Holy Spirit's work, do we? Because we've modernized and everything that goes on, and now we have a modern day, what I call a silk handkerchief religion, a popularity. We just finished that work on Satan, the God of this world. We had a whole series there. If you write me, I'll send you, I'll quote you a price on that whole set of CDs on the work of Satan, the ministry of Satan. But let's get back to our study on the Holy Spirit. Let's just sum up. The sinner finds himself a sinner by nature under the convicting work of the Holy Spirit. Entirely wrong, entirely lost, lost without Christ, with no covering. And I know that's strange, my friend. Maybe you've never heard that before. But he realizes, that individual realizes,

is he under the judgment of God and appointed unto death. He finds himself guilty, and realizes he ought to be sent to hell. And then that God would be just in doing that, my friend. He stands before God naked, stripped, helpless, hopeless to move or to save himself. Therefore, according to Psalm 107:27, he comes to his wit's end and sees that his only hope is Christ. Now, my friend, that's the greatest day that ever comes to an individual. At that particular time, when he has been dealt with kindly and gently through the preaching of the gospel, through reading of the scriptures, through hearing the testimony of the saints, he comes there to his wit's end and sees that outside of Christ, there's no hope. No hope. Oh, he's been banking on this and banking on that. His goodness, preachers are convincing our folks that they have some inherent goodness and all they need to do is to walk down the aisle and shake preacher's hand, my friend. But the sinner, coming to his wit's end, realizing that Christ is his only hope, he comes to see that. That's a great day, my friend. He cries out, "Oh God, be merciful to me, the sinner." That's what the old thief did there on the cross, my friend. Oftentimes we speak on that particular subject. That individual, he was a criminal. We don't know what he was. But it says the two criminals, railed on Christ there on the cross. But something took place, didn't it? Yes, the Spirit moved that man's heart to see that what he was receiving was his just due. And he cried out, "Remember me when thou comest into thy kingdom." Oh, my friend, he said, his only hope. He began to hunger and thirst after Christ under the Spirit's work. There comes a desire in his heart to be saved. Up until then, he had no problems. He was maybe a church member, maybe not. Maybe he was a kind, gentle individual with a nice home, nice family, a good citizen of the community, everything going along hunky-dory. But now he sees what a wretched, wicked person he's been all this time. His neighbors don't know it. They don't know what's in his heart. You know, one of the greatest blessings, the Lord doesn't show you my heart. And he doesn't show me your heart. No, sir. But another blessing is, I tell my folks here, some of them don't like it. I say, you know, the old trailblazer, there's not one sin registered against the trailblazer in heaven. Not one past sin, not one present sin, not one future sin. And that makes individuals so mad they could chomp a 10-penny nail. Oh, these folks who believe that you can sin today and be lost after being saved yesterday. No, sir, my friend. The Lord says, no man can pluck you out of his hands. No. I had a man tell me that you could pluck yourself out of his hand. Why? No, what kind of a error is that, my friend? Oh, but listen. There's that desire in his heart now to be saved above everything else. Everything can go, my friend. Family can go. Fortune can go. Money can go. All of the pleasures of life can go. His one desire is, oh, that I might find him. He cares nothing else. He's as one dead. He's given up his friends. No, they've given him up. His home. All of those things that he once put much significance on. Surely he don't abandon his home and his family, no. But inside, in that heart, he's lost all desire for the world because he see it that it's all under judgment. He cares for nothing else because the door of hope now is shut. And he sees no way out unless the Lord will have mercy upon him and save him for Christ's sake. Did you know that's why we are saved? For Christ's sake? Do you know anything about the plan of God? We call it a plan. Back in the eternities, God the Father, God the Son, God the Holy Spirit, they made a covenant. God the Father said he would call out a number. That's where we get the election doctrine from. Call out a number that no man can number.
I know folks don't.

understand that. Maybe I don't either. But the Son said that I'll pay their price. They'll come into this world sinful, and I'll pay their price. I'll do that. And the Holy Spirit said, I'll call them out. I'll go there and call them out. Oh, and that's what he's doing, my friend. Day by day, day by day, that individual now awakened is not one who sits down. No, just say, well, if the Lord's going to save me, he'll save me. No, sir. I tell my folks here, salvation is not a passive work. It's an active work. The Lord said, take up thy bed and walk. The Lord said, come unto me. Oh, and the Lord said, cry, and I'll hear you, my friend. He's not one to sit down now and resigns himself to do whatever. But he finds himself as one who is panting for freedom and liberty from out from under that guilt and penalty. And he finds himself in fear and bondage, according to Romans 8:15. In this condition he cries until the Lord God delivers him from the power of darkness. Oh, my friend, all that time his heart is darkened. And translates him, the Lord does, into the kingdom of the Son of God. Yes, in his trouble he cries out unto the Lord, and the Lord delivers him out of those all of his distresses, according to Psalms 107. The same Holy Spirit who sweeps away all false foundation, all false assurances, false peace from the awakened sinner, leaves him there hopeless and helpless, knowing that he ought to be sent to hell. Now that same Holy Spirit reveals unto this sinner the crucified, buried, and risen Christ as his all-sufficient Savior. The Holy Spirit who leads the sinner to mourn apart over his sinful condition opens a fountain of cleansing in Christ Jesus. The Holy Spirit opens the sinner's eyes, lifts the veil from off his eyes, and he shows him that the Lord loves him, according to Romans 5:8. Oh, my friend, he reveals the goodness of God, and that completely breaks that sinner's heart and leaves him flat in repentance, my friend. It is here that the awakened sinner learns that the Lord God of heaven is a sovereign God. He learns that God does not have to save him. He cannot make God save him. What a difference in modern-day theology, huh? What a difference, my friend. No, sir, you cannot command. I've heard preachers command the Lord to do this and command the Lord to do that. And I've heard them say that send me $10,000 and the Lord will send you $20. All that, my friend, is the doctrine of devils. That's Satan's territory. That's all Satan's work, my friend. And I would say that the vast majority of what you hear now over the radio and over the television is false. It is false, my friend. When the sinner completely yields, throws himself upon the sovereign mercy of God, it is then that the light from heaven breaks into his soul. And it's then that the Holy Spirit reveals to him that Christ died for him. It is a revelation, my friend. It's revealed through the book, not through a vision or a dream or speaking in tongues. None of that, my friend, has anything to do with salvation. No, it's a quiet revelation. That's why I tell my folks here, and you too, if the Lord's dealing with your heart, go somewhere where it's quiet. Maybe back on the levee. Maybe you're plowing back there on the back 40 somewhere, baling hay. Maybe you're out there on a job somewhere, wiring a house or doing carpenter work by yourself. Get quiet there, would you? Take a little break. Drink some coffee. Do this often. Even at night. Oh, at night when you're on your bed, my friend, everybody else in the house asleep, ask the Lord to save you. Lord, you said, your word said you came to seek and to save lost sinners. Lord, I'm a sinner. Lord, I'm an old lost sinner. I'm just like an old prodigal son. I've sinned against heaven, sinned against thee. And Lord, now I'm coming home. Lord, would you have me back? Would you take me back, Lord, after all this sinful life? You said you would. You said if I was to cry, you would answer my

0: I cry. The old Trailblazers are going to stay here with you week after week, bringing you God's message. And I wish you'd sit down and write me a little note. 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And then help me with the broadcast, if you will. 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

0: This is the Gospel Hour, making known to this nation the gospel of Jesus Christ. 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
1: Hello, everyone, and welcome to the Gospel Hour. I'm David Green, director of the Gospel Hour, inviting you to stay tuned with us for the next 30 minutes as we bring you another great song today and continue with our series of messages on the new birth as preached and taught by my late father, Dr. Oliver B. Green. But just before that, I want to let you know that we do have a new gift offer this week containing two books of sermons by my dad and a great, great soul-winning booklet. So be sure and stay tuned after the message to hear all about it. But right now, let's hear that great old song, Jesus, Lover of My Soul. And after that, Dr. Green.

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1: Now, dear Lord God, in the name of Jesus, we thank thee for the word of God, quick, powerful, sharper than any two-edged sword, water, bread, light. And we thank thee that it is the power of God unto salvation to everyone that believeth. And we pray as we deliver thy word today that the soul that's nearest hell will be saved for Jesus' sake. Amen. Now, on the last broadcast in this series on the new birth, we talked about the part that the Spirit has in the birth. Now, for two or three days, we discussed the water in John 3:5. The water is the Word of God, not the baptistry, not the River Jordan, but the Word of God. Ephesians 5:26 clearly states it. James 1:18 clearly states it. John 15:3 clearly states it. And then there are other verses. But those verses, and then of course 1 Peter 1:23, being born again not of corruptible seed, but incorruptible by the Word of God. And then we discussed the Holy Spirit. Now, the Holy Ghost of God convicts men of sin. John 16:9. John 16:7, 8, and 9 is the full story. Then when we are convicted of sin, John 6:44, the Holy Ghost draws us to repentance. No man, Jesus said, can come to me except my Father which sent me draw him. And the Holy Ghost is the drawing one. And then when we're drawn to conviction, realizing our lost conviction, the Holy Ghost of God indwells us. That is, when we accept the Lord Jesus on the terms of the gospel. Verily, verily, I say unto you, he that heareth my word, believeth on him that sent me, hath everlasting life, John 5:24, then the Holy Ghost indwells us. He comes in. Romans 8:9, if any man have not the Spirit of Christ, he's none of his. And then when the Holy Ghost, of course, in the transaction, we find that he baptizes us into the body. 1 Corinthians 12:13, that's chapter 12, verses 12, and 13, we are all baptized. We're all baptized, not in the baptistry, not in the river, but we're all baptized by one Spirit into one body. Whether we

be Jew or Gentile, bond or free, and have been all made to drink into one spirit. I believe in water baptism, but I do not believe in water baptism essential to redemption. I do not believe in water baptism regeneration. I do not believe that water washes sins away. So we are baptized by the Holy Ghost. We are united to the body of Christ. Then, when the Holy Ghost unites us to the body of Christ, Romans 8:14, He leads us. Every son of God is led by the Spirit. And then Ephesians 5:18, He fills us. And then Ephesians 4:30, He seals us. Now that gives you a bird's eye view of the ministry of the Holy Ghost concerning the new birth. Now then today, we want to move on down in this glorious account that we have in the Bible, John 3. And of course, in verse 6, after reading verse 5, that which is born of the flesh is flesh, and that which is born of the Spirit is spirit. Marvel not that I said unto thee, you must be born again. Now, beloved, the flesh has nothing at all to do with the new birth. The reason that Christians act differently in the flesh is just the tabernacle. From the heart comes the issues of life. Now, God deals with the heart. Man looks on the outward appearance. God looks on the heart. In the Garden of Eden, God gave up the body to return to dust. He said, Adam, dust thou art, to dust thou shalt return. In the book of Ecclesiastes, chapter 12, the dust goes back to dust, but the spirit to the Lord who gave it. Now then, what I want to point out here is, that which is born of flesh is flesh. Now, the flesh has nothing to do with the new birth. The night God saved my soul, not one single solitary thing happened to my flesh. Now, my flesh acted differently, and I walked differently, and I talked differently. I lived differently. I quit blaspheming. I quit gambling. I quit drinking because God put a new heart in me. Now, my flesh acts different because I'm new on the inside. Now, the flesh acts as the heart directs, and so God gives us a new heart. In Ezekiel 36:26, I will put within you a new spirit, a new heart. I will take out the heart of stone. All right, so God gives us a new heart. Now, that which is born of the flesh is flesh. Flesh produces flesh, and man cannot save himself. Man can't help God save him. Man cannot contribute to his salvation. Well, you say, preacher, what does Paul mean when he says, work out your own salvation? Well, in the name of common sense, are you going to work out your own salvation until you possess your own salvation? Now, you must have salvation before you can work it out. And that has to do with stewardship. We are rewarded for our labors, but we are born of God. Now, the flesh has not one thing to do. Jesus said, come unto me, and I will give you rest. Him that cometh to me, I will in no wise cast out. The Spirit and the bride say, come. Let him that heareth say, come. Let him that thirsteth come. And whosoever will, let him drink of the water of life freely. Now, all in the world the flesh can do is to yield and commit to God. And when you yield and commit to God, then God borns you. God borns you into the family of God. God does the borning, not the flesh, not man, born of God, not of blood, nor of the will of the flesh, nor of the will of man, but of God. James says, I have begotten you through the gospel. Peter says, not corruptible seed, but incorruptible by the word of God. In the beginning was the word. The Word was with God, the Word was God, the Word became flesh and dwelt among us. And we beheld His glory full of grace and truth, Jesus. Now, so that which is born of the flesh is flesh, that which is born of the Spirit is spirit. Now, when God saves you, God saves the inner man, not the flesh. The flesh is absolutely, positively sure to go back to the dust. Then, at the first resurrection, God will raise us and give us a glorified body like His body, 1 John 3:3. But God made no provision for the salvation of this flesh. God's going to give us a brand new body, just like His own glorious body. Now, the Bible distinctly says, that which is born of the Spirit is spirit. Now, can you baptize the Spirit? And will wetting your body or immersing your body or baptizing your body in water, will that wash away the sin of the Spirit? Now listen, that which is born of flesh is flesh.
flesh produces

only flesh, but God. God, who is rich in mercy, sent his Son in the likeness of sinful flesh, and for sin condemned sin in the flesh, that we might become the righteousness of the law through him, Jesus. He, Jesus, who knew no sin, was made sin for us, that we, through him, might become the righteousness of God. Now, it's in Jesus. It's only in Jesus. The baptistry, water, church membership, doing good, living good, acting right, walking right, talking right, will never save you. Never, never, never. The publican and the Pharisee went up to the temple. The Pharisee prayed. He prayed, but he didn't go home saved. He thanked God that he was not as other men, and he went on down the line. And then the poor publican smote his breast and said, God, be merciful to me, a sinner. God, be merciful to me. I'm just a poor old sinner. I need God's mercy. God, be merciful to me, a sinner. And the Bible says in Luke 18 that he went home justified rather than the other. And to be justified in the sight of God is to be just as Jesus is just. And when you're under the blood, covered by the blood, God sees the blood, and you're just as pure and holy as the blood when you're covered by the blood of Jesus Christ. But when you are immersed in water, that does not change. And now listen, let me tell you something. When I was 13 years old, my dear dad, I had so completely broke his heart and almost killed him with grief, he went to the authorities and took out papers to put me in the reformatory. I was 13. My dear sister called me off aside and told me what a tragic thing was about to happen to me and warned me and scared me half to death. Frankly, I didn't want to go to the reformatory. I was mean as a snake, but I didn't want to go to the reform school. And so she talked to me. My dad put me in the automobile that night and took me way out on a country road, way, way, way out in the sticks, and sat there and wept like a baby and told me how that I'd broken his heart and how I'd grieved him. And Dad just wept and wept, and that's the worst whipping that he ever gave me. And he talked to me a long time that night on the lonely road. Now then, we had a revival in the community at that time. And bless your heart, I went to the revival. And another fellow that I was running around with, we went up and gave the preacher our hand. Now, no reflection on the preacher, no reflection on him, and yet he didn't deal with me. Now, I believe God bless you in giving credit where credit's due, and I'm not going to defend anybody that didn't do what I feel was right. Now, he didn't deal with me. He did not. He just shook my hand and asked me if I believed Jesus Christ was Son of God, and I said yes, and of course the devil believes that. James 2:19 says the devils believe and tremble, and I wasn't trembling, and that preacher knew I wasn't trembling. I wasn't under conviction, but he didn't deal with me. He just shook my hand. And then the next Sunday, God bless you, they baptized me. I joined the church and they baptized me. Now, I hate to say this, beloved, but it's the truth. If I had to die, I took God's name in vain on the way. Now, in that particular place, the pool was down in a pasture, and we had to walk several yards to get to the dressing room to change our wet clothes after we were baptized. And I took God's name in vain before I got the wet clothes off my back. Now, that's awful. It's wonder God didn't kill me. Now, if baptism saves you, I was baptized, and that preacher baptized me in good faith. But, brother, it didn't help me one bit, not one bit. Now, the flesh, he washed my flesh in a baptistry. He ducked me. He put me on the water. But, brother, it didn't save me. Now then, baptism, baptizing the body, does not save. Baptism shows that we've died to the world, the inner man, we're buried and raised to walk in newness of life. Now, that which is born of the Spirit is spirit on the inside. God saves the spirit. This old flesh is not fit to save, and God made no provision to save it, but God's going to give us a brand new body, just like his own glorious body. Now then, he said, marvel not that I said unto thee, you must be born again. You must be born again. Then he mentioned the wind. Nicodemus said, how can these things be? And Jesus said, are you a master in Israel? Knowest not these things. And then we find that Jesus goes back to the Old Testament, and he gives the story that opens the eyes of dear Nicodemus. And here it is, and I hope you'll see it. As Moses, now this is John 3:14, as Moses lifted up the serpent in the wilderness, even so must the Son of Man be lifted up. Now, wait a minute. You say what you please, brother, sister.
This happened.

0: pole. Now that's a picture of the cross. Jesus on the cross. Brass denotes judgment, and the pole denoted the cross, the tree. The pole came from a tree. And so there's the brass on the pole. Now then, every Israelite that looked at that serpent got well instantaneously, immediately. Now what healed them? The brass? No. The pole? No. Obedience to the word of God. God said, Moses, you tell the people to look and live. Moses told the people what God told him to tell them. Faith comes by hearing, and hearing by the word in Moses' day, in your day. Healing spiritually comes by faith in Moses' day, in our day. By faith. God deals in faith. God operates through faith. And without faith, it is impossible to please God. Without faith, it is impossible to please God. They that come to God must believe that he is, and that he is a rewarder of them that diligently seek him. Now then, as Moses lifted up the serpent, even so must the Son of Man be lifted up. Well, now Jesus was lifted up on the cross, that whosoever believeth in him should not perish, but have eternal life. Now, why didn't Jesus say, Nicodemus, whosoever believeth in him and is immersed in water in Jesus' name? Why didn't he say that? Why didn't he say that? He told the disciples before Pentecost, go ye into all the world and preach the gospel, baptizing them in the name of the Father and of the Son and of the Holy Ghost. Now, if baptism is essential to the new birth, when Jesus gave the story to Nicodemus about Moses, why didn't he say, as Moses lifted up the serpent in the wilderness, even so must the Son of Man be lifted up, that whosoever believeth in him and is baptized in the name of Jesus should not perish but have eternal life? Now, why didn't he say that? I'll tell you why he didn't say it. Because immersion in water, baptism in water, does not have anything to do with the new birth. The new birth is by grace, through faith, in the finished work of Jesus Christ, through the shed blood of his cross, believing, receiving, committing, accepting the Lord Jesus Christ on the terms of the gospel. I'm not ashamed of the gospel of Christ, for it is the power of God unto salvation to everyone that believeth. And this is the gospel. I declare unto you, first of all, that which I received, how that Christ died for our sins according to the scriptures, was buried and rose again the third day according to the scriptures. Paul says, the gospel is the death, burial, and resurrection of the Son of God. And so Nicodemus was instructed that he must believe. And he believed. God so loved the world, he gave his only begotten Son, that whosoever believeth in him, nothing about baptism, believe in Jesus. You can certainly, beloved friends, believe on the Lord Jesus Christ and never be baptized. Now listen, here's a poor man dying. He's dying. He's a poor man. He's been brought up in a wretched community. He's been neglected. Nobody seemed to care for him. Nobody seemed to pray for him. And he was brought up under very adverse circumstances. And he's dying. And somebody goes and gets a preacher. And the preacher goes and he reads the word of God to the man. He tells him that Jesus died for his sins. And the blood was shed for him. It's not God's will that any perish. And the dear man weeps and cries and calls on God and prays for God to save him. And he's sick. He can't get out of the bed. Can't go to the river. Can't go to the baptistry. Now, does he have to go to hell because he can't get in water? Now, my friend, let me tell you something. The new birth is by grace through faith plus nothing. The new birth is by grace through faith in the shed blood. As many as received him, to them gave he the power to become the sons of God, even to them that believe on his name, which were born, not of blood, not of the will of the flesh, nor of the will of man, but of God. Now, the new birth comes through and by God, not by the baptistry, not by man, not by immersion, not by church membership, not by doing good, not by living right, but it's God's miracle. The minute you believe on the Lord Jesus Christ and trust him as your Savior, that's the minute he borns you into the family of God. Now, Heavenly Father, lead us and guide us as we leave this radio today, every one of us, to know the truth about this new birth, because we must be born again or open our eyes in hell. Now, Lord, save the man that's nearest hell. Lord, save that dear man, a woman, boy, or girl that's calling on you right now. And we'll give you the praise in Jesus' name. Amen.
1: 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Don't forget that if you would like a copy of today's program, just contact me. Let me know the day and the date of the program.

0: program you want, and please, if you can, enclose a donation of at least $5 to help us cover the cost of getting it to you. 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But do you sometimes forget and not be able to write down all the scriptures that he gives us? Sometimes he gives us a lot of scripture. Well, one way to get around that is if you read some of his sermons, you can look up the scripture at your leisure and follow along. Why do I mention that? 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And in return, first I'm going to send you 5 copies of our soul-winning booklet, What Does It Mean to Believe on the Lord Jesus Christ? This has been responsible for the salvation of many, many thousands of souls. And in your package, I will tell you how you can order additional copies to hand out and pass out in your community. Then we have I Am the Door, a 171-page book by my dad containing that sermon and 7 others, such as Christian Liberty, Nothing Can Be Added, If Good, God, If Not Good, Not God. A wonderful, wonderful book. And finally, By Grace, another book by Dr. Green, 188 pages long. Both of these are hardback. It contains that message, By Grace, and also No Barriers, No Limitations, No Obstacles, and also 2 Birds based on Leviticus 14, and so on. So to get both books and the soul-winning booklet, just ask for Gift Offer I and send your gift of at least $15. 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

0: 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Morning Devotions at 10 a.m., Sheldon Jones at 10:15, Dr. J. Vernon McGee at 10:30, Northside Baptist Church of Winston-Salem with Pastor Randy Hicks at 11 o'clock, The Old Trailblazer at 11:15, and Oliver Green's Gospel Hour at 11:30, all over WPAQ. 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
3: AP News, I'm Marcela Sanchez. Homeland Security Secretary Mark Wayne Mullen is facing questions in the Senate today about the agency's budget at a time of intense scrutiny about how the Trump administration is carrying out immigration enforcement and preparing for the World Cup. Meanwhile, yesterday, Mullen addressed security concerns outside of Delaney Hill in Newark, New Jersey, where demonstrators have been protesting conditions inside. Mullen said he has a plan if needed to pull Customs and Border Protection officers to help with security at the Immigration Detention Center.
4: We're not required to do it because the state is cooperating with us, and I hope the governor will continue to cooperate with us. The mayor has been very cordial to work with, too. The chief of police has been very cordial. And as long as we continue to have this partnership with local and state law enforcement, then there will be no need to do so.
3: President Trump has made a surprising pick to act as the nation's top intelligence official. AP Washington correspondent Sagar Magani reports.
5: President Trump has tapped the nation's federal housing finance chief as acting director of national intelligence. It's a surprise announcement after DNI Tulsi Gabbard announced her resignation last month. Bill Pulte runs the Federal Housing Finance Agency and chairs mortgage giants Fannie Mae and Freddie Mac. The president says Pulte will keep those jobs while filling in for Gabbard, saying he has deep experience in managing the nation's most sensitive matters. But it's unclear what national security expertise Pulte has. He's become a MAGA megaphone, going after the president's perceived political foes and often traveling on Air Force One. Sagar Magani, Washington.
3: A drop for Alphabet is helping to slow the U.S. stock market's record-breaking rally. The company is one of Wall Street's most influential stocks. This is AP News.
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6: For WPAQ and WSYD News, I'm Bob King. In Virginia, the fight to bridge the affordable housing gap in the Commonwealth continues. Governor Abigail Spanberger says new laws signed Monday will help expand options for Virginians priced out of the market. She signed several bipartisan bills in Rocky Mount yesterday designed to lower housing costs and increase the supply of affordable rentals. A key focus is expanding access to manufactured homes, which are built in factories and are often less expensive than a traditional site-built housing. The governor also emphasized the economic ripple effect of housing shortages. Well, here we go again. Appalachian Power is seeking regulatory approval for a base rate increase that could raise the average Virginia residential customer monthly bill by $9.10 as early as March of next year. Regulators will consider the company's request while also evaluating a proposal related to complying with the state renewable energy law. That proposal, which is separate from the request to raise base rates, would increase the

average residential monthly bill by about $4, also beginning in March. The company said in a news release Friday, the base rate increase is the lowest it's asked for in nearly 30 years. It's the same old song and dance, saying they sympathize with the customers, but that's as far as it goes. If approved by state regulators, the base rate increase would allow the company to earn $61.4 million more per year. Appalachian Power President Brian Abraham said, "We understand that any increase can affect our customers' house-like household bills, and we do not take that lightly. No, you do not understand. A five-year-old might understand, but those pleas and complaints made by APCO customers have a habit of falling on deaf ears." More violence that included law enforcement. Two Chesterfield police officers remained in the hospital Monday after being shot while responding to a domestic incident on Sunday. A police canine died from injuries sustained in those shootings. At a news conference Monday, police said the officers were in critical but stable condition. That happened in Chesterfield around 4:40 p.m. at a home at the 12900 block of Gumfort Place. Police said a woman called for help, saying a man she knew was shooting his gun inside the home during a domestic situation. Police said Monday the situation involved a mother and son. At the time of the call, the woman said she was in an upstairs bedroom while the suspect was trying to get in the room. And the 48-year-old driver of a charter bus that killed five people in a crash on Interstate 95 in Stafford County is being held without bond after being charged with two felony counts of involuntary manslaughter. Jing Xing Dong of Staten Island, New York, was arrested Saturday by the Virginia State Police and served with a felony warrants while still hospitalized from the injuries he sustained in the crash. He will be held without bond pending his first court appearance, which is scheduled after his release from the hospital. Each count of involuntary manslaughter carries a maximum sentence of 10 years in prison. In North Carolina news, a former police officer who was sent in a viral doorbell camera was seen in a doorbell camera video repeatedly punching a woman during an arrest has been charged with assault. Former Shelby Police Officer Carson Hyder, 22, turned himself in on Monday. The State Bureau of Investigation charged him with one count of assault, inflicting serious injury in connection with a Friday incident. He was released on a $10,000 secured bond. It's unclear if he has an attorney at this time. Hyder was fired Saturday after Shelby Police Department completed an administrative investigation into the incident. Officers were conducting a criminal investigation in Shelby on Friday when they encountered a suspicious female. The doorbell video appears to show an officer repeatedly punching a woman identified as 34-year-old Sherry Moore during the arrest before another officer appeared to intervene. It's unclear what happened before the video. Investigators have discovered more human remains Monday at a rock quarry in Reidsville after remains were previously found at the site in April. They were discovered at the rock quarry on 7730 U.S. 29 business on April 8th. Reidsville police say they were following up on April's findings Monday and using the FBI dive team as a resource. The additional remains have been collected and headed to a state lab in Raleigh for testing. Sheriff Sam Page said the remains appeared to have been in the water for some time, but still, what is the holdup on the identification of those remains over the last 2 months? And a man is facing sex crime charges on Sunday after deputies of the Halifax County found a missing child. On Friday, deputies responded to an address in the Roanoke Rapids area in reference to locating a missing juvenile from Warren County. The sheriff's office conducted a search at a nearby home where they found the juvenile inside. The man inside the home, 24-year-old Jared Jeffers, was arrested and charged with statutory rape of a minor. He was taken to the Halifax County Jail without bond. And a man has been charged after the death of his younger brother, according to deputies of the Guilford County Sheriff's Office. Deputies responded to U.S. Highway 29 in Reidsville on May 25th after reports of someone being shot. They found Gabriel Sanchez, 8 years old, who was suffering from a gunshot wound. He was taken to the hospital but died from his injuries. Deputies determined the gun involved in the child's death had been left unsecured and was available to several children in the home. Officials charged Luis Sanchez Jr., 19, with misdemeanor storage of firearms to protect minors. Deputies said Sanchez Jr. was responsible for securing the gun. He is due in court on June 16th. That investigation is ongoing. And in local news, of course, a Carroll County man under arrest for the killing of a local deputy was extradited at a preliminary hearing on Monday, allowing a quick transfer to custody in Virginia. Michael Puckett was extradited
and is being held at the New River Valley Region

0: national jail without bond. Bucket waived the extradition on Monday. He's charged with the following: two counts of assault with a firearm and the commission of a felony, convicted felon violent possession of transport and firearms, and convicted felony possession of tasers, explosives, ammunition, and other weapons, and murder of a law enforcement officer. Around 8:32 p.m. on May 31st, SBI agents took Michael Puckett into custody in Surry County at a home on Skyview Lane in Mount Airy. Agents say he was armed with a handgun at the time of his arrest, but was taken without incident. The house in North Carolina is only about 3 miles from where the shooting of the deputies took place in Virginia. The resident of the home called 911 to report Puckett being in his yard. He was booked into Surry County Detention Center without bond, awaiting a hearing. Meanwhile, in just a span of 24 hours, more than 300 people have stepped up to help and rally around Deputy Logan Utt's family following the tragedy. So far, they've raised over $25,000 to help the family with financial needs and providing meals for the family through July through a meal train. And one footnote, Virginia court records show Puckett faced 11 charges in Patrick County in 2015, including explosives, possession of explosives, and possession of a sawed-off gun. Those charges stem from authorities discovered a makeshift camp in Ararat, Virginia. At the camp, they found Molotov cocktails, a pipe bomb, a hand grenade, and an AK-47 assault rifle. Also, Nazi and Aryan paraphernalia were discovered at the site. Authorities eventually apprehended Puckett in Mount Airy. He was sentenced to 41 years in prison for those charges, but served only 8 months. Another situation of a dangerous person being dealt with kid gloves, and the court systems in both Surry and Patrick counties failing the public. Virginia court records show that Puckett was also charged with misdemeanor assault in 2016 and found guilty. In July of 2023, he was charged with possessing explosives and arson of personal property, but yet still nothing was done about it. Obviously, someone in the judicial systems are not doing their job. And if you've been listening to the ads on both WPAQ and WSYD, you know it's time for the Mount Airy Fiddlers Convention this week in the Granite City. The annual event, marking its 54th year of existence, begins in earnest this Friday and finishes up on Saturday evening late at Veterans Park on West Lebanon Street, more commonly known as the Fairgrounds. The event will feature bands and individual competition in both bluegrass and old-time music. Performances begin at 7 p.m. June 5th. When bands play and resume at 9:30 a.m. on June 6th with individual competition, bands also hit the stage that day beginning at 6 p.m. And those who don't get their fill of sounds from the official stage can find several impromptu performances occurring throughout the park grounds over the course of this coming week or this week. Watching the main event is the icing on the cake of the annual event. Each night you can drop by and take part in one of a multitude of jam sessions that break out all over the campgrounds. And of course, there's plenty of food vendors on hand, in addition to others selling everything from instruments, CDs, and T-shirts. And for WPAQ and WSYD News, I'm Bob King reporting.
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3: 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Let's take a look at that weather forecast. We are calling for mostly sunny this afternoon, a high near 72 degrees. And tonight they've thrown in a 30% chance of scattered showers and thunderstorms, mainly between 7 and 8 o'clock this evening. Otherwise, skies become mostly clear, a low around 48 degrees. Sunshine and warmer tomorrow, high near 81 degrees with a low of 53. Thursday, sunny and 86 degrees with a low of 57, and oh, sunny and hot. Friday, Saturday, and Sunday, high of 90 on Friday, 91 on Saturday, and 90 on Sunday, lows at night in the lower 60s. Presently, 60.

0: 48 degrees at WPAQ. The humidity stands at 48%. Winds out of the east northeast at 8 miles per hour, and the barometric pressure 30.17 inches and rising. That's your weather forecast. 14 minutes past 12 o'clock your time.
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We're going to get this thing rolling, so everybody be seated. Make sure your seat belts fastened, the safety bar is locked in place, and keep all arms and legs inside the ride until it stops. Here we go.

0: That's Jeff and Vita with the Boxcar Blues. Whoa, me, whoa, from the Wayfarers. Looking at the world through a windshield from Daniel Grindstep. And carry me back to the bluegrass. Let's just stay in the bluegrass. That's big country bluegrass. It is 28 minutes past 12 o'clock. We'll be back.
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0: All right, let's get back to more music. Here's a number that a lot of people have recorded. I think Conway Twitty, George Jones, a lot of other folks have recorded this. Charlie Louvin probably had the most popular version, but here's a great bluegrass version. Danny Paisley and the Southern Grass, Will You Visit Me on Sundays?

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0: Turning to the birthdays, actor Stacy Keach is 85 years old today. Actor Jerry Mathers, the Beav. Remember Leave It to Beaver? Well, Jerry Mathers is 78 years old today. Actor Joanna Gleason is 76. NHL Commissioner Gary Bettman is 74. Actor Dennis Haysbert is 72. Comedian Dana Carvey is 71. TV personality and producer Andy Cohen is 58. Actor comedian Wayne Brady is 53. Actor Wentworth Miller is 54. Actor Zachary Quinto is 49. Actor Justin Long is 48. Actor Marina Bakarin is 47. Olympic soccer gold medalist Abby Wambach is 46. Actor Madison Hugh is 24. And actor Jeremy Ray Taylor is 23. There you go. There's your birthdays. If you're having a birthday, hope you have 100 more. We're all here to help you celebrate. Our thought for the day comes from H.L. Mencken. It was H.L. Mencken who said, "The older I grow, the more I distrust the familiar doctrine that age brings wisdom." I kind of agree with that. One thing I can say, age brings aches and pains you didn't have before. All right, let's turn to the weather forecast. Remember, you could do something and just snap right back. That doesn't happen. That doesn't happen when you get older. It doesn't snap right back. It may snap in two. Anyway, let's turn to the weather forecast, see what we have. 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
0: From the WPAQ Weather Center, here is the latest forecast. It looks like this. We are calling for a 30% chance of a scattered shower after 4 o'clock this afternoon. Otherwise, mostly sunny and 72 degrees. East winds around 8 miles per hour. Mostly cloudy as we start the night tonight. Gradually becoming clear in the overnight low, 48 degrees. For me, I'll need a little light jacket in the morning. Then the short sleeves will take its place, because on Wednesday, sunny, a high of 81 degrees with a light north wind. So the humidity might be okay if winds out of the north. Clear skies, 53 degrees Wednesday night. Thursday, sunny, high of 86, low of 57 with clear skies. And if this holds up, it's going to be a great weekend for the Fiddlers Convention, really. Sunny and hot Friday, Saturday, Sunday, high around 90 degrees on Friday and Sunday, 91 on Saturday, lows at night in the lower 60s. Presently, 69 degrees at WPAQ. 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
2: 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The festival

0: Surrey County Ground Steak Sandwich, along with other delicious food, artisans and crafts, and children's activities, as well as live bluegrass and old-time music from the bandstand located at Dobson Square Park. This year's title sponsor is Carolina Carports, and the Ground Steak Sandwich booth is sponsored by Green Cultivator Dispensary of Dobson. And all the fun in the children's area is sponsored by Chick-fil-A of Mount Airy, Coram Construction, Johnson Granite, Surrey Communications, and Wayne Sanderson Farms. That's the North Carolina Ground Steak Festival, Saturday, June 13th, 10 a.m. to 8 p.m. in downtown Dobson, North Carolina. I'll see you there.
1: Absolutely, I'll be there. Yeah, good Lord willing, the creeks don't rise. All right, 1237, almost 1238, and had a request. Here's Harrison Ridge.

0: I'm just gone. That's Buddy Melton for you. Yes, I like a lot of these new songs Buddy's putting out. And I always love to hear Buddy Melton sing. And before we heard from Buddy Melton, let me get back up here where I'm working on things, okay? I'm actually doing some work. We heard the Black Mountain Rag from the Slate Mountain Ramblers. And sure, Sun Can't Stop the Rain from Laura Lee Jones, and by request, Two-Lane Country Highway from Harrison Ridge. A lot of local music in there. Harrison Ridge, Laura Lee Jones, Slate Mountain Ramblers. Laura Lee doesn't live in that area anymore, but she's born and raised up in Cana, Virginia, so she's local. Anyway, doing a great job, too, this new song, Sun Can't Stop the Rain. It's 12:51, almost 12:52, and let's tell you about one of our new programs.
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0: Ah, yeah, fine folks up at B&B Produce. Yes, sir, Kelly. Tell me, so you got to get up there and get a watermelon. Nah, I'm going up there. It's just been a lot of things going on. But hey, if you're in town for the Fiddler's Convention, they could go up there, get you a good watermelon. All right, it's 5 minutes before the hour of 1 o'clock. Here's Jim Lauderdale.

0: Oh, that's our buddy Mike Mitchell, just making hay. And before that, Kakalaki from Jim Lauderdale. We're from North Kakalaki around here. All right, now, that we have wound up the first hour of the Mountain Midday Show. Time stands still for no one. Well, we're going to break for the latest headline news and weather, and don't let that discourage you any. Just, you remember, God, nothing surprises God. I tell you that in the morning, so don't worry about the news too much, and the weather's going to be fine. It's all good. 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
2: AP News, I'm Ed Donahue. On Capitol Hill, Secretary of State Marco Rubio says for the first time in his memory, Iran has agreed to negotiate aspects of their nuclear program.
3: That is not a guarantee that ultimately it will lead to a deal that's acceptable to the Senate or acceptable to the American people. But we'll be able to engage them in a process to truly test the proposition of how far they're willing to go.
2: Rubio says he's encouraged by negotiations. Maryland Democrat Chris Van Hollen says this is an illegal war.
4: The president told us 91 days ago that we had, quote, won the war in Iran. Last year, he told the country, Iran's key enrichment facilities have been completely and totally obliterated. Was that false? Let's face it, Mr. Secretary, the Trump foreign policy has become a dumpster fire.
2: Iran's official news agencies say Iran stopped communicating with mediators about extending a ceasefire in the war with the U.S. and Israel. The Labor Department says job openings jumped in April as the labor market looked resilient despite economic uncertainty caused by the Iran war. President Trump picked Federal Housing Finance Director Bill Pulte as Acting Director of National Intelligence to replace Tulsi Gabbard. Senate Minority Leader Chuck Schumer says it's a new low.
5: Pulte's already proven himself willing to act as a Trump puppet. And now Donald Trump wants to put him in charge of the nation's intelligence. A place where integrity is demanded. A man who doesn't have an ounce of integrity is being put in that position that demands total integrity by Donald Trump.
2: It's primary election day in New Jersey, New Mexico, and California. The governor's race is on the ballot in California, as well as the race for mayor in Los Angeles. New York's attorney general is suing the Trump administration over one of its deals to end an offshore wind project. This is AP News.
0: And this is WPAQ. Let's turn now to the weather forecast. Weather forecast looks like this. We are calling for scattered showers after 4 o'clock this afternoon. Otherwise, mostly sunny. High of 72 degrees. East winds around 8 miles per hour. And the chance of rain is 30%. Mostly cloudy as we start the evening, then gradually becoming clear. Overnight low around 48 degrees tonight. And sunshine Wednesday and Thursday. High of 81 with a low of 53 on Wednesday. Light north winds during the day. Of course, that north wind might mean the humidity might not be that bad, so let's hope. Thursday, that sunny and 86 degrees, got the south wind. That'll bring the humidity in around 5 miles per hour. Clear skies and 57 degrees Thursday night. All right, for your Fiddler's Convention weekend, Friday, Saturday, and Sunday, sunny and hot each day. Highs around 90 degrees, might hit 91 on Saturday, lows at night in the lower 60s. Presently, 70 degrees at WPAQ, and that's your weather forecast. 4.5 minutes past 1 o'clock your time. 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Good afternoon to you. Oh, hope you're having a good day. 70 degrees, I'm good. I'm good. 90? Let's get back to more music. Here's David Peterson.

0: Shelton and Williams, a little tune called Shifting Sand. That's new from them. Great new song. Also, the Red State Ramblers, tune called Yellow Barber. Good old USA, the Cody Norris Show, and the Old Time Power from David Peterson kick things off. 17 after 1 o'clock. Let's tell you about something going on over in Dobson. Not this weekend, but the next.
1: It's time for the North Carolina Ground Steak Festival, taking place Saturday, June 13th from 10 a.m. until 8 p.m. in downtown Dobson, North Carolina. 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
1: All right, another one of our fine sponsors here on WPAQ Surrey Communications. One of the sponsors for the 54th annual Mount Airy Fiddlers Convention. And, of course, the Ground Steak Festival coming up next weekend. Just lots of things starting to happen. The weather's getting warmer and all the great things outside. The activities are getting plenteous. Now, there's plenty of them out there. Speaking of plenty, here's Chris Jones and the Night Drivers, Plenty Ventures.

0: It's Friday night. That's Lonesome River Band and Fire on the Mountain from the Cabin Creek Boys. Long, Skinny, Lanky, Sarah Jane. That's from a group called Section House. And Plenty Ventured from Chris Jones and the Night Drivers. It's 1:30 on the Eastern Seaboard. Tim Fry with you on the Mountain Midday Show. And let's take a look at the weather forecast. 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
0: Turning to the weather forecast for the listening area, here is the latest, and it looks like this. We are calling for scattered showers after 4 p.m., 30% chance. Mostly sunny this afternoon, a high near 72 degrees. East winds around 8 miles per hour. Tonight, mostly cloudy as we start the evening, then gradually becoming clear. A low of 48 crisp degrees. We'll take it. Sunny and 81 degrees on Wednesday with a light north wind. Mostly clear Wednesday night. Low around 53. Then the winds become southerly. On Thursday, around 5 miles per hour, sunshine and 86 degrees. And the clear skies, 57 Thursday night. And then Friday, Saturday, and Sunday, sunny and hot each day. Highs right around 90 degrees, could hit 91 on Saturday. Lows at night in the lower 60s. Presently at WPAQ, it's 70 degrees. 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

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We'll be right back. Remember when country music told a story? When the voices were honest and the fiddles were real? 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Whether you're on the road or in the rocking chair, we've got your soundtrack. It's authentic, it's heartfelt, and it's right here. Tune in to Route 740 for classic country and bluegrass every Friday from 1 to 2 p.m. here on WPAQ. Hope you will join us. I'm enjoying it. I hope you folks are too, as we bring you the Route 740 with a lot of classic country and some classic bluegrass thrown in also. Back to more music. Here's the King James Boys.

0: Never Too Lost, that's Troy Engel. And before that, The Power of Prayer from the King James Boys. It's 1:41. We'll be back.
1: You get what you give. And that's a lesson Jacob's learning the hard way. This week on Through the Bible, Dr. J. Vernon McGee walks us through Jacob's years with Laban, showing how God patiently shapes a man determined to do life his own way. 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
1: And that was Danny Burns with Blue Ridge Blue in the Grassicana Corner. Well, let's have some old-time music, and here's a field recording that Kelly Epperson did back in 2011, June 4th, 2011, at the Mount Airy Fiddlers Convention. Yeah, some great folks. Rafe Stefanini, Joe Newberry, Chester McMillan, Rick Davidson, Alan Firth. Here they are.
2: Have you done John Brown's Dream?

0: Stanley Brothers and the Clinch Mountain Boys. Meet me tonight, darling, meet me. Stokes County Buck Dancing Man, that's new from Ashby Frank. That was one of our local groups, the White Oak Ramblers, with Cold Sheets of Rain. And going back to June 4th, 2011, at the Mount Airy Bluegrass and Old Time Fiddlers Convention at Veterans Park, recorded by Kelly Epperson, that was Rafe Stefanini, Alan Firth, Joe Newberry, Chester McMillan, and Rick Davidson for you, doing John Brown's Tree. We'll be right back.
1: You get what you give, and that's a lesson Jacob's learning the hard way. 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
0: Thank you, Laura. That is going to wrap up the Mountain Midday Show. Stand by Kelly Epperson on the way with the Surrey Spotlight. I'm Tim Fry. Been good to be with you. Good Lord willing, the creeks don't rise. See you bright and early in the morning with a smile on my face and a large cup of coffee in my hand. Till then, get us out of here, Henry.

0: 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Stay tuned. We've got the Surrey Spotlight coming up here on WPAQ. We're going to go back in time and hear some of the archived recordings. It is the Mount Airy Fiddlers Convention Week, and so we're going to deal with some good old-time music mainly, and some recordings from the past. So stay with us. Right now, we're going to get a check of the news. We'll be right back.
1: AP News. I'm Ed Donahue. President Trump says he's picked Federal Housing Finance Director Bill Pulte to be the acting National Intelligence Director to replace Tulsi Gabbard. Delaware Democrat Chris Coons in the Senate says Pulte has no experience, and the Senate needs to push back on this.
2: In the first Trump administration, President Trump repeatedly used this workaround to make people acting who'd been Senate confirmed to unrelated positions. This requires a vocal pushback from senators of both parties because it puts our national security at risk.
1: The president says Pulte will keep his other positions while filling in for Gabbard, who resigned last month. It's primary election day in states like Iowa, New Mexico, New Jersey, and California. The AP's Julie Walker reports on a change in California.
3: California Democrats got voters to let them redraw the state's congressional map to potentially gain 5 seats in the U.S. House to counter GOP redistricting in Texas. Today's primary tests it that paid off. Political analyst Melissa Michelson explains why.
4: The top two vote getter system, which means that all of the candidates, regardless of political party, run on the same ballot. And that means that sometimes you get a race where it's two Democrats running against each other in November. Other times you get two Republicans.
3: In this case, Democrats hope it's their party in November. Meanwhile, in the governor's race to replace term-limited Gavin Newsom, about 60 candidates are on the ballot, and the L.A. mayor's race is hotly contested, with Democrat incumbent Karen Bass fending off Republican former reality star Spencer Pratt. I'm Julie Walker.
1: Secretary of State Marco Rubio and New Jersey Democratic Senator Cory Booker got in a heated exchange over Iran.
5: We are the strongest nation on the planet Earth, and we're in a stalemate with Iran, and now we're begging to get back into a deal that you all trashed in the first place.
6: There's no one begging.
1: Rubio says Iran may be the side begging. This is AP News.
0: And again, this is WPAQ, Mount Airy, North Carolina. I'm excited this week. We have the Mount Airy Fiddlers Convention coming up, starting on Friday, continuing Saturday, Friday evening, Saturday evening. Well, it's going to be a great time. We just hope and pray for good weather, and we all have a great time together and a safe time. Okay, been digging around. I love to go back in the places where the spiders are, you know, in the dark, and find old recordings. It's part of me. That's what I love to do. Go back and discover all these archived recordings. And I came across a group known as the Toontown Shoeflies. The Toontown Shoeflies. And we believe it consists of Rick Davidson on guitar, Nancy Slies on the banjo, Bill Slies on the bass, Faith Dominey on the fiddle, and David Long. The Toontown Shoeflies. This was recorded on January the 14th, 1995. I hope you enjoy. This is about a 30-minute set here from a WPAQ merry-go

0: notebook. But I love the tune. I really do. It just takes a while to get it.
1: Thank you, Claude. I appreciate, again, being here in WPAQ. Let me introduce the band real quickly. Over here on the guitar is Rick Davidson, someone you all know from up in this area. On the banjo, Nancy Slies. Back there on the bass is Bill Slies. Someone you may not know is first time on merry-go-round here, and we're happy to have her from Asheville, North Carolina, Faith Dominey on the fiddle. I'm David Long, and right now we're going to do one called Speed of the Plow.
2: I'd like to say this tune comes from Kentucky, not local.

0: Clyde.
1: Thank you, Clyde. We're going to let Faith cut loose on one here that we like a lot called Hangman's Reel.

All right, this is great. The Toontown Shoe Flies. We've got about another 15 minutes or so from their merry-go-round performance back in 95.

0: on January 14th, 1995, Rick Davidson on the guitar, Nancy Slies on the banjo, Bill Slies on the fiddle. No, Bill Slies on the bass. Well, he's on a big fiddle. Faith Dominey on the fiddle. And David Long make up the Toontown Shoe Flies. Again, from a merry-go-round back in 1995, January. You know, the Fiddler's Convention, that's making me excited. Just thinking about it. Let's get a word in about the Mount Airy Fiddler's Convention this weekend. We'll get back to the Toontown Shoe Flies.
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2: Thanks a lot, Clyde. A lot of you in this area know Nancy Slies as a great fiddler. Today she's playing banjo, and she's going to do one now with guitar and bass called Darlin' Nellie Gray.
3: Okay, and I'd like to send this one out to a friend of ours, Dan Brown, who passed away last month. And this is at the Galax Fiddlers Convention 2 years ago when I won second place with this tune. He backed me up on the guitar, so we'd like to dedicate this tune to him, Darlin' Nellie Gray.

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1: Thanks a lot, Clyde. I want to send this one out to some friends of ours, Steve, Alex, John, Heather, and Carrie, who are Sissy T and the grown-ups. Hope they're listening. This is Chilly Winds.

0: merry-go-round as we head back to Studio A here on the incline.
1: Like I, Susie?
2: Okay. David, I expect to better send the tune. I send the whole program out to one of my special people. I'm sure it's one of yours. David's little daughter, Elizabeth. She's a great fan of old-time music, and we certainly appreciate it. I met a lot of people in my time fooling around with music, but Elizabeth's one of my special people. Honey, I hope you enjoy it from now on. David?
3: Thanks a lot, Clyde. Yeah, she thanks a lot of you, too. I'm sure she's listening today. And I'll send this out to her sister also, Sarah. Sarah and Elizabeth, this is for you, called Black Eyed Susie, and I think for one other person.
1: Yeah, I'd also like to send this one out to Susan and Terry Gleason, who just had a baby. And, you know, I can't remember if it's a boy or a girl, but I'm sure someone will tell me before long. Anyway, this is for them and their little baby.

0: Let's see. Oh, David gets to sing again.
1: We'd like to send this one out to Margie and Bill.
2: Thanks a lot, Clyde. We're going to do one now called The Boatsman.
1: We'd like to send this one out to Margie and Bill and Will and Chloe down on Minglewood Road.

0: right, the recording comes to an end there and ran out of tape. But I enjoyed that so much. The Toontown Shoeflies, consisting of Rick Davidson on guitar, Nancy Slies on the banjo, Bill Slies on the bass, Faith Dominey on the fiddle, and David Long. And January the 4th, 1995. Hope to see these folks at the Mount Airy Fiddlers Convention this weekend. Gosh, that was wonderful, wasn't it? That gets you in the mood for a Fiddlers Convention for sure. All right, we're going to go back now and hear some more recordings from the past, and we're going to deal with a lot of old-time music. How about some from the stage of the Mount Airy Fiddlers Convention there at Veterans Park, West Lebanon Street? Lou Bodie. I think this was Lou's first year doing the band competition, 2007. And this is the last year that Clyde Johnson helped out with emceeing. We lost him a month later with a massive heart attack in July of 2007. But let's see who we got here on stage. Lou Bodie will announce the band.
1: Next up in the old-time band competition, band number two. Here are the Virginia Carolina Ramblers from Low Gap. And tonight they're going to do for you Gray Eagle, number two.

0: All right, from the stage of the Mount Airy Fiddlers Convention. How about that? Some good old-time music. Let's keep it going. We'll get some more competition here. This is 2007, and once again, on the stage, it is Mr. Lou Bodie.
1: Up next, we have band number 55, Buck Mountain Band from Independence, Virginia, and they're going to do one called the Black Mountain Rag, number 55.

0: Thank you.
1: From the stage of the Mount Airy Fiddlers Convention the year 2000, I think that would be the 37th. We'll figure it out together. Let's see more from the stage back in 2007. Once again, your MC, Lou Bodie.
2: Next up, we have band number 16 from out of Winston-Salem, North Carolina, Mostly Mountain Boys. And they're going to do one in honor of the Mostly Mountain Boy, Pretty Little Girl, up next. Band number 16.

0: Thank you.
1: Okay, this will be Old Time Band number 42 from right here in Mount Airy, North Carolina. This is Backstep, Old Time Band number 42, Backstep.
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0: Thank y'all.
1: And Nicholas McMillan there with Backstep from 2006. Yep, 2006 from the stage of the Mount Airy Fiddlers Convention out at Veterans Park. Clyde Johnson, the late Clyde Johnson, the MC that year, and was his next to last year MCing. Let's see, we're going to continue on now. It draws people from everywhere, the Mount Airy Fiddlers Convention. It's quite a deal, and it helps our economy, and we appreciate the American Legion and the VFW for putting this on each and every year. I tell you what, let's get another word in from the Mount Airy Fiddlers Convention.
2: 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Admission is

0: group from Italy there on stage at the Mount Airy Fiddlers Convention from the year 2007. Let's go back to 2006. Clyde Johnson, MC.
1: Okay, more old time music. This will be number 57 from Asheville, North Carolina. These are the New Southern Ramblers, old time band number 57, New Southern Ramblers.
2: It's called Greasy Strain.

0: Thank you.
1: Virginia, next up is band number 91. Here are the Rome Mountain Hilltoppers from Rome Mountain, Tennessee. To do one called Brown's Dream, number 91.
2: All right, dancers, how about a little bit of the Brown's Dream?

0: And that'll put the cap on another Surrey Spotlight. Today we've been focusing on some music around the Mount Airy Fiddlers Convention. We also had, as a real treat, the first half, the Toontown Shoe Flies on the WPAQ merry-go-round from January 14th, 1995. We'll have another Surrey Spotlight next week from 2 to 3 on Tuesday. We hope you'll bring a friend with you next time, and I'll see you then. We'll get back into more of these old recordings from WPAQ.
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2: AP News, I'm Ed Donahue. On social media, President Trump disputed Iran has cut off communication with mediators, calling Iranian reports of a cessation in talks

0: false and erroneous. On Capitol Hill, Secretary of State Marco Rubio would not say much about the status of the talks. He was asked about Iran's supreme leader.
1: I would imagine, given what's happened to multiple leaders in that system, being very public is probably not something that's recommended for them internally. But that said, I think there are indications out there that he is increasingly engaging at some level, although all of his communications have been in writing and through intermediaries.
0: Rubio appears next before a

0: House Committee. Israeli drone strikes on southern Lebanon have killed 11 people, including a man, along with his son and daughter. President Trump has named his housing finance director, Bill Pulte, as acting director of national intelligence to replace Tulsi Gabbard. In the Senate, Delaware Democrat Chris Coons hopes the Senate rejects it.
1: I think it is stunning that President Trump has chosen someone with literally zero national security or intelligence experience to be the director of national intelligence. And someone who has shown not just a willingness but an enthusiasm to use inappropriately gotten mortgage information to go after President Trump's opponents. That is a really chilling sign.
0: On social media, President Trump cited Pulte's work at the Federal Housing Finance Agency and his role as chair of mortgage giants Fannie Mae and Freddie Mac, as indicating his real estate work would overlap with the skills needed to coordinate

intelligence less than 2 weeks after postponing a White House ceremony over his concerns a similar policy could dull America's edge on AI technology. More information at apnews.com. This is AP News.

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1: Hello, everybody. This is Larry Cordell from Nashville, Tennessee, inviting you to stay tuned to WPAQ, Mount Airy, North Carolina, the voice of the Blue Ridge since 1948.

The Caleb Daugherty Band. We also heard Doug Rohrer before that. This is WPAQ, Mount Airy, North Carolina. And before Doug Rohrer, we heard Larry Sigmund and Barbara Poole from back in the late 1980s here on WPAQ from a merry-go-round performance. Speaking of which, I've got some James King, Wade Petty, and friends coming up from 1989. Just a little bit of a song. Most of the song, I think, is captured on here. The tape runs out, but we'll do our best to get on what we've got just to give you a good sampling of that early James King we had here at WPAQ. And it's just great and feels good to know that James kind of got his start right here at WPAQ. He was the original host of Vintage Bluegrass. So stay tuned for that.

0: Oh, yes, we'll reach back here in our bag of tricks and see if we can't find one somewhere. We're going to try an old Bill Monroe number right now. One called When the Golden Leaves Begin to Fall.
1: We'll send this one up to Ray Hawks. He's our body man. We keep him in business.

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2: 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Yeah.

0: Well, some of the best 50 minutes of my life were spent with those folks right there, recording them at the Mount Airy Fiddlers Convention back in 2011, June 4th, 2011, a Mount Airy moment. It's available from Bandcamp on CD. Rafe Stefanini, Joe Newberry, Chester McMillan, Alan Firth, and Rick Davidson. 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Yours truly, just blessed to have been able to be there and find those folks just sitting up there on some chairs out in the camping area. And it was a warm Saturday afternoon, making music in the sunshine. And boy, was it sunshine for me too, as we got some good recordings. 11 cuts, I believe, on there. 10 cuts, at least 10 cuts. All right, let's continue on. We've got the latest news, and then we'll get back to more bluegrass and Blue Ridge Mountain style string music.
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2: AP News, I'm Ed Donahue. Before a Senate committee, as Homeland Security Secretary Mark Wayne Mullen, he was asked by Connecticut Democrat Chris Murphy if a judge finds that what DHS is doing is illegal, would he comply with the court order?
3: If we didn't think courts were politicized, then I would probably be able to answer that. But we see courts over and over again that use their bench for their political opinion, not just the rule of law. So and we can see that because we see how many times they're overturned.
4: You don't pick and choose which court orders you obey based upon whether you believe that
3: what I said
4: to be
3: political. Don't put words in my mouth.
2: There is intense scrutiny about how the Trump administration is carrying out immigration enforcement. The nation's Medicare and Medicaid chief says President Trump is in excellent health. The AP's Sagar Magani has the story.
5: Mehmet Oz is a heart surgeon who had Donald Trump on his TV show 10 years ago.
6: And at the time, I was stunned at how well he was doing.
5: And looking at the president's medical records now,
6: they're spectacular.
5: Oz did not mince words at the White House podium.
6: That amount of energy and that amount of mental acuity does not exist in a vacuum. You have to have a vessel to carry it.
5: But asked why the 80-year-old president last week had the fourth known checkup of his second term,
6: I think he likes the results. He does really well. He aces the test every single day.
5: Oz believes the president wants to make sure everything's going in the right direction. Sagar Magani, Washington.
2: President Trump named Federal Housing Finance Director Bill Pulte as acting director of national intelligence to replace Tulsi Gabbard. House Minority Leader

0: right direction. Sagar Meghani, Washington.
1: President Trump named Federal Housing Finance Director Bill Pulte as Acting Director of National Intelligence to replace Tulsi Gabbard. House Minority Leader Hakeem Jeffries says Pulte is not qualified.
2: Does he have a national security background? The answer would be no. Does he have a military background? The answer would be no. Does he have a law enforcement background? The answer would be no.
1: This is AP News.

Jim and Jesse, that airmail special, 1953 for that, Jim. All right, let's see. I guess we should probably take a look at the forecast. I've been seeing some kind of darkness outside, and I don't know if it's getting ready to start up some rain or what's going on with that, but let's just take a look at this together. 73 degrees. Our current temperature did a little better than the projected high. Not a whole lot better, but a little bit. Scattered showers after 4 o'clock. Okay. Partly sunny, the high near 72. East wind around 8 miles per hour. A 30% chance of those showers. Scattered showers, hit or miss. Okay. New precipitation amounts of less than a tenth of an inch possible. Mostly cloudy, then gradually becoming clear tonight. Low around 48, calm wind. Sunny and a high near 81 on Wednesday. And light north wind. 73 degrees at WPAQ under partly cloudy skies.

0: That's old Dad. Crooked Road Ramblers. This is Dad's month, isn't it? Father's Day this month, yes. WPAQ, Mount Airy, North Carolina. Well, I got a little June apple coming up here from the Camp Creek Boys. We're at the second day of June, and the rate we go, it'll be July when you turn your head. So let's go to a request. Don Smith in Stoneville, North Carolina, wants to hear a real classic. These two gentlemen got together, made some songs, Lester Flatt and Mack Wiseman. Let's enjoy You Can't Trust a Friend Anymore. Going out to Don Smith in Stoneville.
1: Oh, shucks. Mack, you know, you just can't trust a friend anymore.
2: You're right, Lester. They'll smile to your face and knock on your back door.
1: Yeah, you know, I had true love all the time till she met this friend of mine.
2: You just can't trust a friend anymore.
1: Now, boys, you better watch your pretty women. The days are gone when you could trust a friend. They'll take a fish from anybody's trot line. Just hide someplace and watch them drag them in.
2: See what I mean? I told you.

0: See there, Mac, you just can't trust them anymore.
1: You're right. Of course, you can't trust them any less.
0: I'm not too sure about you now, Mac.
1: You didn't have to say that.
0: Oh, you forced me.

Ronnie Reno and the Reno Tradition, Highway of Love. And Mac and Lester, before that, You Can't Trust a Friend Anymore, going out to Don Smith this afternoon. Well, we've got a lot more music still to come, and the afternoon obituaries at 4:30 in a complete form. Right now, in honor of the month of June, let's do a little June Apple and the Camp Creek Boys. I didn't know which one to play. I chose vinyl over a CD. I just thought it sounded like it had more life to it on vinyl. Fred Cockrum, Kyle Creed, Ernest East, Paul Sutphen, Verlin Clifton, and Ronald G.F. Collins. The Camp Creek Boys. And let's hear it from back in the 60s here on WPAQ. Here we go.

0: of my favorite parts is Fred Cockrum there. Play it, boys. I love that. And June Apple, the Camp Creek Boys on WPAQ Mount Airy, North Carolina, where you can hear just about the entire Mount Airy Fiddlers Convention. We'll begin at the beginning, as that's a good place to start. That'll be around 7 o'clock on Friday night, and we'll go through the evening till it ends, and then Saturday we'll pick back up around 2 o'clock and continue on through Saturday evening. So if you can't make it out to the park, please, please listen to WPAQ. We'll keep you entertained. I guarantee you you'll be tapping those toes. It is now 4:30. 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
0: Mrs. Mildred Millie Shelton Beal, 85, of Mount Airy, passed away peacefully on May

28th at the Woolts Hospice Home. She was born in Surry County, November 1st, 1940, to the late Frank Benton Shelton and Alice Adkins Shelton. Millie graduated from Mount Airy Senior High School and the North Carolina Baptist Hospital School of Nursing and dedicated many years of her life to caring for others as a registered nurse at Northern Hospital of Surry County. She was also instrumental in organizing Surry Medical Ministries, reflecting her deep commitment to serving her community. She was a faithful member of First Presbyterian Church of Mount Airy and had a special love for animals as well as a passion for helping anyone who crossed her path. She is survived by her son and daughter-in-law Mike and Lee Beal, her granddaughters Catherine Beal and Francis, Catherine Beal, Francis, and husband Jordan and Maggie Beal, as well as many dear friends and extended family members. In addition to her parents, she was preceded in death by her husband, David James Beal, and her brothers, Gary Franklin Shelton and Michael Charles Shelton. A private interment will be held at Oakdale Cemetery. A memorial service will be held tomorrow, Wednesday, June 3rd, at 11 a.m. at First Presbyterian Church, with Pastor Rachel Brooks officiating. In lieu of flowers, memorials may be made to Surry Medical Ministries, 951 Rockford Street, Mount Airy, and Surry Animal Rescue, P.O. Box 981, Mount Airy. Moody Funeral Service of Mount Airy is serving the Beal family. Mrs. Mildred Hope Wood McBride, age 76, of Pilot Mountain, passed away on Sunday at Novant Health Forsyth Medical Center in Winston-Salem. She was born on November 2, 1949, in Surry County, to the late Clyde Odell Wood and Bertha Harrison Wood Capps. Mrs. McBride retired from Cross Creek Apparel, where she worked as a supervisor. After leaving Cross Creek, she enrolled in Surry Community College and received a degree in horticulture. She loved working at her flower gardens and spending time with her family. She was a loving wife, mother, grandmother, and great-grandmother who will be surely missed by all who knew her. Left to cherish her memory, her husband, Edgar Pete McBride, children Matthew McBride and Denise, Zachary McBride and Valerie, grandchildren Justice, Lucas, Elijah, Ethan, Bryson, Maddie, Savannah, and Abraham McBride, great-grandchildren Addison, Harrison, and Hosanna McBride, as well as one on the way, sister Debbie Bowman and Blaine, special nephew Christopher Bowman and Christina. A memorial service will take place Thursday, June 4th, at 11 a.m. at Moody Funeral Home Chapel, with the service conducted by Pastor Donnie McBride. The family will receive friends Thursday morning from 10 a.m. until time for the service at the funeral home. 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Mrs. Frieda Combs Simonis, age 85, of Mount Airy, passed away Thursday at Novant Health Forsyth Medical Center in Winston-Salem. She was born on December 28, 1940, in Carroll County, to the late Howard and Goldie Jones Combs. Left to cherish her memory is her husband of 67 years, Castle Simonis, children Marty Simonis and Robin, grandchildren Ashley Simonis and James, Brandon Simonis and Sonny, great grandchildren Callie Simonis, one on the way, Mary Simonis, sister Marilyn Hill, brothers Doug Combs and Rodney Combs. In addition to her parents, Mrs. Simonis was preceded in death by a sister, Loveline Simonis, brother Archie Combs. The funeral service will take place tomorrow, Wednesday, June 3rd, at 2 p.m. at the Moody Funeral Home Chapel in Mount Airy, with service conducted by Dr. Chris Benfield.
Burial will follow in Skyline Memory Gardens.

The family will receive friends on Wednesday afternoon from 1 p.m. That's tomorrow afternoon, 1 p.m. until the time for the service at the funeral home. 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Deputy Logan R. Utt, 31, made the ultimate sacrifice while serving and protecting the community he loved on Friday, May 29th, 2026. Though his watch has ended, his legacy of service, sacrifice, and unwavering dedication will endure forever. Born on February the 21st, 1995, in Surry County, Logan was the son of Jessica Bates and David Utt. He was lovingly raised by his paternal grandparents, Vernon and Frances Utt, who instilled in him the values of faith, hard work, service, and compassion that would define his life. Logan was known for his contagious smile, larger-than-life personality, and caring spirit. He never met a stranger and was always willing to give his time to help others. Whether offering a helping hand, sharing a laugh, or simply listening, Logan made everyone feel welcomed and valued. A man of deep faith, Logan was a devoted Christian who loved the Lord and sought to live his life in service to others. He and his family were faithful members of Hope Community Church, where they found fellowship, encouragement, and opportunities to serve alongside their church family. His faith was evident in the way he treated others with kindness, compassion, humility, and a servant's heart. His commitment to serving others began while he was a student at Carroll County High School when he joined the Cana Volunteer Fire Department. He remained a proud and active member throughout his life. Following graduation, Logan answered the call to serve his country by joining the United States Air Force. After completing his military service, he continued his dedication to public safety as a firefighter with the Mount Airy Fire Department for several years. Alongside these accomplishments, Logan never lost sight of his lifelong dream of becoming a law enforcement officer in the community he called home. That dream became a reality in December of 2023 when he was sworn in as a deputy with the Carroll County Sheriff's Office. From that day forward, he proudly served and protected the citizens of Carroll County with honor, courage, and integrity. Above all else, Logan cherished his family. He is survived by the love of his life, his wife, Caitlin, K.T. Utt, his beloved children, Silas and Bertie, who were the pride and joy of his life, his grandmother, Frances, Nana Utt, his brothers, Jess Edwards and Lee Edwards, and his sisters, Hassidy Capps and Sarah Blair and Matt. He's also survived by his aunts and uncles, Sheila and Jamie Mays, Debbie and David Broyles, Andy and Kim Utt, and Van and Pam Utt, special cousins, Connor Mays, Matt Broyles, Anthony and Tay Utt, Kelsey and Blake Colson, Damian Utt, Maddie Mays, and her significant other, Isaac Krotz, Logan's best friend. Seven special nieces and nephews, numerous beloved cousins and friends. He's also survived by his mother-in-law, Diana Jones, his father-in-law and stepmother-in-law, Stanley and Angela Jones, and his sister-in-law, Courtney McBride, and her husband, Josh. Logan was preceded in death by his paternal grandfather, Vernon Papa Utt, his maternal grandmother, Hallie Nanny Bates, and his uncle, George Pug Utt, Jr. A visitation will take place Thursday, June 4th, from 4 until 8 p.m. at Temple Baptist Church, 3615 Rockford Street, Mount

0: Mary. The funeral service will be held Friday, June 5th at 2 p.m. at Temple Baptist Church with Pastor Anthony Thomas officiating. A private interment will follow at the Utt Family Cemetery and will be attended by family members, close friends, members of the Carroll County Sheriff's Department, and members of the Mount Airy Fire Department. In honoring Deputy Utt, we also honor the lasting impact he made on his department and community, a legacy of service, integrity, and compassion that will endure for generations. It says in Matthew 5:9, "Blessed are the peacemakers, for they will be called the children of God." End of watch, May 29th, 2026. A devoted husband, a proud father, a faithful son and grandson, a loyal friend, a firefighter, a veteran, a deputy, a hero. Though his earthly watch has ended, the light of his life and the example of his service will continue to shine through all who knew and loved him. Rest easy, Deputy Utt. Your duty is done. We will take it from here. 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

0: always that classic ending from J.E. Maynard and the Mountaineers. That's a get away, old man, get away. I can see Larry Zygmunt doing that number. Somebody maybe should suggest that to Larry. That'd be a good number for them to work up. J.E. Maynard number there. Okay, we've got lots more still to go, so let's get right to it.
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0: Big Country Bluegrass, Stop Playing a Game. Hey, want to say hello to Larry Dumas. He checked in with us a little while ago. I forgot to say something, and thank you for checking on me there, Larry, and listening to the program and your kind words, and hope to see you at the Mount Airy Fiddlers Convention. I hope to see you all out there. 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
1: For WPAQ and WSYD News, I'm Bob King. In Virginia, the fight to bridge the affordable housing gap in the Commonwealth continues. Governor Abigail Spanberger says new laws signed Monday will help expand options for Virginians priced out of the market. She signed several bipartisan bills in Rocky Mount yesterday designed to lower housing costs and increase the supply of affordable rentals. A key focus is expanding access to manufactured homes, which are built in factories, and are often less expensive than a traditional site-built housing. The governor also emphasized the economic ripple effect of housing shortages. Well, here we go again. Appalachian Power is seeking regulatory approval for a base rate increase that could raise the average Virginia residential customer monthly bill by $9.10 as early as March of next year. Regulators will consider the company's request while also evaluating a proposal related to complying with the state renewable energy law. That proposal, which is separate from the request to raise base rates, would increase the average residential monthly bill by about $4, also beginning in March. The company said in a news release Friday, the base rate increase is the lowest it's asked for in nearly 30 years. It's the same old song and dance, saying they sympathize with the customers, but that's as far as it goes. If approved by state regulators, the base rate increase would allow the company to earn $61.4 million more per year. Appalachian Power President Brian Abraham said, "We understand that any increase can affect our customers' household bills, and we do not take that lightly. No, you do not understand. A five-year-old might understand, but those pleas and complaints made by APCO customers have a habit of falling on deaf ears." More violence that included law enforcement. Two Chesterfield police officers remained in the hospital Monday after being shot while responding to a domestic incident on Sunday. A police canine died from injuries sustained in those shootings. At a news conference Monday, police said the officers were in critical but stable condition. That happened in Chesterfield around 4:40 p.m. at a home at the 12900 block of Gumfort Place. Police said a woman called for help, saying a man she knew was shooting his gun inside the home during a domestic situation. Police said Monday the situation involved a mother and son. At the time of the call, the woman said she was in an upstairs bedroom while the suspect was trying to get in the room. And the 48-year-old driver of a charter bus that killed five people in a crash on Interstate 95 in Stafford County is being held without bond after being charged with two felony counts of involuntary manslaughter. Jing Xing Dong of Staten Island, New York, was arrested Saturday by the Virginia State Police and served with a felony warrant while still hospitalized from the injuries he sustained in the crash. He will be held without bond pending his first court appearance, which is scheduled after his release from the hospital. Each count of involuntary manslaughter carries a maximum sentence of 10 years in prison. In North Carolina news, a former police officer who was sent in a viral doorbell camera was seen in a doorbell camera video repeatedly punching a woman during an arrest has been charged with assault. Former Shelby Police Officer Carson Hyder, 22, turned himself in on Monday. The State Bureau of Investigation charged him with one count of assault, inflicting serious injury in connection with a Friday incident. He was released on a $10,000 secured bond. It's unclear if he has an attorney at this time. Hyder was fired Saturday after Shelby Police Department completed an administrative investigation into the incident. Officers were conducting a criminal investigation in Shelby on Friday when they encountered a suspicious female. The doorbell video appears to show an officer repeatedly punching a woman identified as 34-year-old Sherry Moore during the arrest before another officer appeared to intervene. It's unclear what happened before the video. Investigators have discovered more human remains Monday at a rock quarry in Reidsville after remains were previously found at the site in April. They were discovered at the rock quarry on 7730 US 29 Business on April 8th. Reidsville police say

They were following up on April's findings Monday and using the FBI dive team as a resource. The additional remains have been collected and headed to a state lab in Raleigh for testing. Sheriff Sam Page said the remains appeared to have been in the water for some time, but still, what is the holdup on the identification of those remains over the last 2 months? And a man is facing sex crime charges on Sunday after deputies of the Halifax County found a missing child. On Friday, deputies responded to an address in the Roanoke Rapids area in reference to locating a missing juvenile from Warren County. The sheriff's office conducted a search at a nearby home where they found the juvenile inside. The man inside the home, 24-year-old Jared Jeffers, was arrested and charged with statutory rape of a minor. He was taken to the Halifax County Jail without bond. And a man has been charged after the death of his younger brother, according to deputies of the Guilford County Sheriff's Office. Deputies responded to U.S. Highway 29 in Reesville on May 25th after reports of someone being shot. They found Gabriel Sanchez, 8 years old, who was suffering from a gunshot wound. He was taken to the hospital but died from his injuries. Deputies determined the gun involved in the child's death had been left unsecured and was available to several children in the home. Officials charged Luis Sanchez Jr., 19, with misdemeanor storage of firearms to protect minors. Deputy said Sanchez Jr. was responsible for securing the gun. He's due in court on June 16th. That investigation is ongoing. And in local news, of course, a Carroll County man under arrest for the killing of a local deputy was extradited at a preliminary hearing on Monday, allowing a quick transfer to custody in Virginia. Michael Puckett was extradited and is being held at the New River Valley Regional Jail without bond. Puckett waived the extradition on Monday. He's charged with the following: two counts of assault with a firearm and the commission of a felony, convicted felon violent possession of transport and firearms, and convicted felony possession of tasers, explosives, ammunition, and other weapons, and murder of a law enforcement officer. Around 8:32 p.m. on May 31st, SBI agents took Michael Puckett into custody in Surry County at a home on Skyview Lane in Mount Airy. Agents say he was armed with a handgun at the time of his arrest, but was taken without incident. The house in North Carolina is only about 3 miles from where the shooting of the deputies took place in Virginia. The resident of the home called 911 to report Puckett being in his yard. He was booked into Surry County Detention Center without bond, awaiting a hearing. Meanwhile, in just a span of 24 hours, more than 300 people have stepped up to help and rally around Deputy Logan Hutt's family following the tragedy. So far, they've raised over $25,000 to help the family with financial needs and providing meals for the family through July through a meal train. And one footnote, Virginia court records show Puckett faced 11 charges in Patrick County in 2015, including explosives, possession of explosives, and possession of a sawed-off gun. Those charges stem from authorities discovered a makeshift camp in Ararat, Virginia. At the camp, they found Molotov cocktails, a pipe bomb, a hand grenade, and an AK-47 assault rifle. Also, Nazi and Aryan paraphernalia were discovered at the site. Authorities eventually apprehended Puckett in Mount Airy. He was sentenced to 41 years in prison for those charges, but served only 8 months. Another situation of a dangerous person being dealt with kid gloves, and the court systems in both Surry and Patrick counties failing the public. Virginia court records show that Puckett was also charged with misdemeanor assault in 2016 and found guilty. In July of 2023, he was charged with possessing explosives and arson of personal property, but yet still nothing was done about it. Obviously, someone in the judicial systems are not doing their job. And if you're listening to the ads on both WPAQ and WSYD, you know it's time for the Mountaineer Fiddlers Convention this week in the Granite City. The annual event, marking its 54th year of existence, begins in earnest this Friday and finishes up on Saturday evening late at Veterans Park on West Lebanon Street, more commonly known as the Fairgrounds. The event will feature bands and individual competition in both bluegrass and old-time music. Performances begin at 7 p.m. June 5th, when bands play, and resume at 9:30 a.m. on June 6th with individual competition. Bands also hit the stage that day beginning at 6 p.m., and those who don't get their fill of sounds from the official stage can find several impromptu performances occurring throughout the park grounds over the course of this coming week or this week. Watching the main event is the icing on the cake at the annual event. Each night you can drop by and take part in one of a multitude of jam sessions that break out all of the campgrounds.
And of course,

0: There's plenty of food vendors on hand, in addition to others selling everything from instruments, CDs, and T-shirts. 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
1: Like the fella once said who sat on his hat, I'm telling you, baby, I'm leaving you flat. 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
1: You know what the short chair said to tall chair?
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1: More.
0: At first it seemed the only thing she cared for was William, who was working.

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1: Well, tell me what's on your mind. Now I've got you in a spot, come on, confess.
0: Well, I have been trying to express some words that I cannot find.
1: Well, nothing ventured, nothing gained, they say.
0: Okay, honey, then I'll spill the beans today. Now, how's about a picture show to start with?
1: Yes, and then, for instance, you can hold my hand.
0: Yes, honey, but be careful, because I'm going to whisper something nice in your ear.
1: Well,
0: how's about it, dear? Now, how's about a little supper after?
1: Uh-huh, and then, for instance, we can take a walk.
0: Yeah, and then maybe I can have a little kiss when no one is near.
1: Well, how

0: maybe you come closer, 'cause I'll be closer too. Now how's about, suppose I ask a question?
1: Yes, but then for instance, I begin to blush.
0: Well, it was only a suggestion. Did I make myself clear?
1: But how's about it?
0: Well, how's about it, dear?

0: honey, how's about a little bit of romance?
1: Yes, and then, for instance, you can meet the folks.
0: Yes, but couldn't I have the romance and then meet the folks?
1: Well, how's about it, dear?
0: Say, how's about we motor to the country?
1: Uh-huh, and then, for instance, we run out of gas.
0: Splendid, then we'll have to stop and maybe go out of gear.
1: Well, how's about it, dear? Now, maybe you'll get...